0: lights, camera, and action of Christianity can sometimes kind of contaminate it.
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2: 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And jealousy is the thing that gets in the way.
1: They'll all join me in separate Zoom chats from our Marina Del Rey studios right here in Southern California. Then we'll get into our inspirational thought of the week. I'll give you the phone number to the Faith phone line, and you can reach out to us on our social media platforms. Plus, we'll have our Gospel Tracks Faith phone line prayer list and a timely and informative Gospel Tracks Medica moment. Let's go ahead and do this thing. I'm kicking things off with some choir gospel. I've got Ron Carter and Ricky Dillard with a former number one song here at Gospel Tracks. Brothers and sisters, let's ask God to do this for all of us. Open our eyes, Lord, so that we can see you and see truth and see justice in society.

0: Kaitlyn Carr and her collaboration with Pastor Shirley Caesar, Harvey Watkins Jr. from the Canton Spirituals, and Karen Clark Sheard. The name of this song happens to be History Breakthrough. Now listen, brothers and sisters, I promised an interview with Ernest Pugh. And during the course of that interview, I asked him to explain his creative process when it comes to being inspired about new music.
1: I would have to say that I'm a type of artist and creative that likes to keep my ear to the ground to really see what God is saying in a particular season, time, or dispensation. I really like to kind of go with what's happening in the news, current events, what is happening politically. That you want to kind of give voice to. But above all, I think that in bad times, people need good news. And so my perspective as one who brings good news is to really come and give clarity, to give direction and even instruction from God on His behalf to the people when they're going through a particular current reality.
2: Come on, let it rise.

0: Florence Pugh with his current single, Your Glory to See You. That's right, Lord. We want to see your glory. Thank you for blessing us with life each and every day because we realize we receive a brand new mercy when we wake up. God, you know, this is a difficult time for me when we get to August. Some of our listeners know because they've been kind, they've been passionate, they've been, what's the word I'm looking for? Compassionate. In the loss of my oldest grandson back in 2019, Corey. You brought him home to be with you. So here we are, the weekend of August 1st and 2nd, 2026. So that's like 7 years ago. But I'm telling you, I'm here to lift your spirits, and I'm sure you'll lift mine also. Keep me in prayer, y'all, that we have a lot to do this weekend. So stick with us here at Gospel Tracks. I've got phone calls from Gospel Tracks listeners throughout the United States. Music on the way from individuals like Kenny Lewis and One Voice, the group Maverick City featuring Hendrix. Also, we're going to speak with Kirk Franklin in just a little bit. Oh, and a very special Gospel Tracks classical old school segment this weekend. This is Walt Baby saying, God, I know you know best. I know my grandson's with you. You got your arms around him. Hallelujah. Thank you for being with us, y'all. I'll be right back.
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6: Hey, Walt Bibby Love. It's Tyrone Eli. I text you through Messenger. I was telling you about I lost 2 siblings within 3 weeks. Calling from Shawnee, Kansas. Just lift me up in prayer. I'm headed to church. On my way to church, you are my guide to church in the morning, along with the Most High. Thank you, and God bless you.
7: God bless you too, Tyrone. That's Tyrone Eli in Shawnee, Kansas. We're going to continue praying for you, Tyrone. I'm going to lift you up right now. Heavenly Father, as we continue praising your holy name and glorifying you, we ask you for, once again, your continued love and your compassion and your thoughtfulness and your healing. Healing our broken hearts and our losses. Here's Tyrone talking about losing 3 siblings. And I'm talking about having lost Corey, my grandson. He brought so much joy in my life, all of his life, his short life. But God, right now, I ask you to send your Holy Spirit to comfort our brother in Christ there in Shawnee, Kansas. I know you will, God. You get us through. We don't always understand, but we know that you care about us. In Jesus' holy name, I'm saying amen. Amen and amen. Tyrone, I'm playing this song for you. It's from Maverick City featuring Hendrix. It's called, get this, Run to You. When we have these problems, as you know, Tyrone, we go to God. And I know when you get to your house of worship, God's going to send his Holy Spirit to bless you in that service. Okay.

0: Lewis and One Voice. Also, a former number one song here at Gospel Tracks, God Did It. Whatever good has taken place, you got to remember, God did it because God gives us the best. Next, I was speaking with Kirk Franklin. Now, the next song we're going to play for you comes from Tamela Mann, but there's a collaboration between Tamela Mann, Kirk Franklin, and Wycliffe Jean. But during the course of our conversation about all of that, Kirk began explaining and comparing worship between here in the United States and when he's traveled to other countries internationally.
1: You know, to be honest, and I hope that I don't offend anybody when I say this, there is something about the Western culture of Christianity, because we live in a country that is very connected to the media, you know, the lights, camera, and action of Christianity can sometimes kind of contaminate it. But when you go to third world countries, and when you travel overseas and you see how hungry and like starving people are for Jesus, and you see that there's no rules how they approach Jesus and salvation, it's very convicting. And I am just always, you know, just motivated and challenged when if you go to Ghana or if you go to Japan, where the gospel is scarce. And so for me, I'm always drawn to the innocence of the gospel.
2: So let me testify. I was born in Haiti. My daddy was a minister. He believed in having churches in the hood, you know what I mean? He brought us to Newark, New Jersey after Brooklyn. 1108 South Orange Avenue. Let me take you back to what gospel, Caribbean vibe felt like in that church.

Name of the song is Hello God from Tabula Band featuring Kirk Franklin and Wyclef Jean, her current single. I am suggesting you take a moment and leave us a message on our Facebook page. All you have to do is search Gospel Tracks Show or Walt Baby Love. That's Gospel Tracks Show or Walt Baby Love. Tracks is spelled T-R-A-X-X. Then on Instagram, it's Gospel_Tracks. Now, after the break, I'm not even going to tell you who we're going to feature for you. I want you to make sure you stay right there, because if you joined us this weekend, and I know the reason why,

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6: 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I'm hanging out with Walt Baby Love.
7: Thank you, gang. I promise some gospel tracks, classical, old school style music, and I'm not going to waste any time. I'm going to go ahead and get into this. I am here to make sure that you have joy in your heart. I'm here to bring you some joy. I'm talking about the joy of our Lord and Savior Jesus Christ. And to help me do it, I'm doing it with Lee Williams and the Spiritual QCs and God Come See About Me. This is a classic, y'all.

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0: sometimes we got to go ahead and just let it all out. Thank you, Jesus. Bishop Clarence McClendon and his bunch right here in Los Angeles. May the Lord God bless you real good. I am here to tell you, you can't tell me we're not the best that ever did it and got away with it. God has anointed us with it. We're giving you some of the past and some of the present. This is God's Guide. My name's Walt Pappy, as in love.
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10: Brian, take care of yourself, man, down there in Houston, Texas. God bless you. We're waiting on new music from you. Brothers and sisters, I'm going to go ahead and go there. Are you ready for this? Here is a former number one song from just a couple of weeks ago. It's Lachey Knox featuring Ernest Pugh, and Right There.

Lachey Knox and Ernest Pugh, and Right There. I hope y'all won't mind if I play a song for me, okay? Because I told you, I go through a difficult time when I get to August and I start thinking about the loss of my grandson and God calling him home. Well, this is one of the songs that lifts my spirits. I love this song. It's from the Chicago Mass Choir. Jesus, you promise.

0: the Chicago Mass Choir, and Jesus Promise. And I know he continues to take care of me. He continues to heal my broken heart. Wow. I'm telling you, y'all, this life is sure enough a journey. But thank you for praying for me, because y'all are always thanking me for praying for you. We're in this thing together, and we're going to walk it out together. If you have a moment, I'd like you to give us a call to Faith Phone Line. Why? Because I want to hear from you. I want to know what you're doing when you're listening to the gospel tracks and what you're thinking. Here's the number, 1-877-925-8568. That's 1-877-925-8568. And if you can't remember the numbers, just do it this way. 1-877-WALT-LOVE, you'll reach us. This is definitely Walt, baby, lifting the roof, saying, no matter what we're going through, God is going to dry our weary tears. I believe it, y'all. Y'all need to believe it, too.
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6: Good morning, good morning. My name is Mary Chambliss. I'm calling out of the city of Suffolk, Virginia, and I am just requesting special prayer for my entire family. We have some situation, medical, financial, physical, and just we just want to stand together on one accord, so I'm asking for sincere, blessed prayers. And I'm truly inspired by your wonderful ministry. Thank you, Walt Baby Love and family and ministry staff. Thank you, thank you, thank you.
0: Yes, ma'am, Miss Mary Chambliss, we appreciate your calls. We appreciate your encouragement. And thank you for blessing us just by taking the time, not only to call us, but to listen each and every week. And it'll be our honor and our privilege to lift you up in prayer and your entire family. And I realize you're there in Suffolk, Virginia. We're going to lift you up right now. Heavenly Father, here we are before the throne of grace. Here's our sister in Christ going through some difficult times with the entire family. She says they're struggling, God, not only spiritually, but financially and physically with medical issues. God, we're trusting you to deliver us. We're trusting you to alleviate these difficult times. But we understand that we're going to have good days and bad days. But at the same time, we know that if we have faith in you, we trust you, we continue to serve you, you will come to our rescue. And you will give us a respite. You'll give us an opportunity to overcome these different things. God, I ask you to do this for the Chambliss family. In the name of your son, Jesus, we declare it done, God. Step in and do it, because I know you're on the way. And we say amen, amen, and amen. Miss Mary, there in Suffolk, Virginia, the song is for you. The song is from Tasha Page Lockhart. And he's on the way. God is sending that blessing and that deliverance right now. It's on the way.
7: He's on the way.

We'll say it, and we'll say it with conviction. Any way you bless us, Lord, I'll be satisfied. Good things, bad things, I'm gonna keep on praising you.

0: That's new music from Dwayne Harvey, and he says heaven. That's our goal. That's where we want to go one day. And before that, Demetrius West and the Jesus Promoters with Let's Have Church. And we started the segment not only with prayer, but with Tasha Page Lockhart saying that God is sending that blessing, and it's on the way. When you think nothing's going to happen, your blessing is just about to erupt. Praise God. I feel like shouting, saints. I'm going to say hello to all of our listeners in Nairobi, Kenya. God bless y'all. They are listening to us over Capital FM at 98.4. They're in Nairobi, Kenya. I thank you for your prayers, Nairobi. And I want you to know, when I get on my knees here in my home, I am lifting y'all up all at the same time. I'm asking God to keep his protective arms around all of us each and every day, and around your nation and around our nation also, because we realize there are deceptive and bad actors worldwide. But if we keep on praying, we keep on believing, God's gonna alleviate all this nonsense. And once again, I want to thank the ownership, the management, and the programming staff, and everybody associated with Capital FM at 98.4 there in Nairobi, Kenya. This is Walt Baby.
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0: It is Walt Baby Love. It is time for this week's Gospel Tracks Medical. But I want to talk to you about a serious condition, but there is help out there. I want to talk to you about lactose intolerance. Now, I want you to listen closely because I happen to suffer with this also. So that's why we wanted to share even more information with you as it comes across our desk. Now, have you or anyone that you love ever experienced stomach cramps, gas, bloating, or diarrhea after eating some dairy products? Well, if so, then there is a possibility that these symptoms are the result of lactose intolerance. Now, lactose is the sugar that is contained in dairy products. And for those who are lactose intolerant, the small intestine does not produce enough lactase, which is an enzyme needed to digest lactose. Now, follow me. Although lactose intolerance can be extremely frustrating, there are several things that can be done to help alleviate the symptoms. Number one, reducing the amount of milk-based products. Number two, ingesting milk only during meals. Number three, using lactose-reduced and lactose-free milk. Number four, avoiding foods that add lactose. And finally, using lactase enzyme tablets, which are available over the counter at your local pharmacy. Listen, to learn more about lactose intolerance, please take a moment, speak to your doctor, your primary care physician, or medical professional. That's this week's timely and informative Gospel Tracks Medical Moment. I promise some brand new music from CC1. As well, brothers and sisters, here we go. The name of the song is More Than This.

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That's Gospel Tracks Show or Walt Baby Love. Tracks is spelled T-R-A-X-X. Then on Instagram, it's Gospel_Tracks. Here's Jason Nelson and Made New.

0: Jason Nelson and Made New, his current single. Next, I was speaking with my friend, Dietrich Haddon, Pastor Dietrich Haddon, as we were speaking about his new record, King of Glory. He began to talk about collaborations, or the lack of, in gospel music. Dietrich was willing to say out loud what a lot of people are thinking, but refused to say.
1: One thing about the mainstream or the R&B or the hip-hop, they know how to collaborate. They know how to merge together and come together to and do something great for the audience, you know? We haven't really figured that out yet. Yeah. Now, it's easy to fellowship with the low-hanging fruit, the people that are your buddies and your friends. But you got to stretch out if you don't know a Dietrich Haddon, but you know you respect me. Do you know there are people, as long as I've been in this business for over 30 years, since the 90s, that I've never did a collaboration with, never sang a song together with, and it's on purpose, because sometimes people don't know how to share. They don't know how to connect. And jealousy is the thing that gets in the way. What do you have to be jealous of? Because you're gifted, you're anointed, you're a great songwriter. I'm blown away. So there's no excuse why a lot of artists have not collaborated outside of the fact that we got issues. 9 times out of 10, I'm not the one with the issue.

0: Dietrich Haddon and the Hill City Collective, that's the name of his church, is the Hill City Church here in Los Angeles and King of Glory. And just think about this real quick. Part of that interview, when Dietrich said the lack of collaborations and cooperation with many gospel artists is jealousy. Now, we know sin is sin as believers, but the Bible tells us one of the most devastating sins is jealousy. Open your heart, y'all. God has given you a gift. You don't have to be jealous of anybody because God has something special for you. If you'll just go after it, God will let you achieve it and attain it. That's a little word from Walt Baby. It's called wisdom. I'll be right back.
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0: All right, people, listen up. If you have any positive thoughts, praise, or inspiration you'd like to share with us here at Gospel Tracks, I want you to take a moment and give us a call at the Faith phone line. We do this each and every week. I want to hear from you. So here's the phone number, 1-877-925-8568. That's 1-877-925-8568. Now, if you would like to share a testimony, tell us what it is that the Lord has done for you. Or maybe you want to be on our Faith Phone Line prayer list. We'll tell us specifically what it is you'd like us to ask God to do for you. And we'd be honored, privileged, and humbled to be able to join an intercessory prayer with you and for you. 1-877-925-8568. And if you can, I'd like you to take a moment and do it right now.
4: I just want to say good morning and thank you for all that you do. My name is Latan. I'm calling from Lexington, Kentucky. I'm just asking that for prayers for everybody who's requesting a prayer first. And then I'm asking for prayer to continue to ask God to help me let go of what weighing me down. Thank you for your time.
5: Hey, Walt Baby Love, this is Jeff from Kansas City. I'm just calling to let you know y'all playing awesome music and y'all put a smile on my face every Sunday morning. Have a blessed day, sir.

Key with his current single, The Church Medley. I understand his concert in Indianapolis, Indiana for the 50th anniversary of Ty Scott Records really went well. Way to go, John. I knew people would turn out. You say John P. Key, if they want to have church, they're going to show up. Wow. Listen, it's time for us to have a little prayer. And we're going to go before the throne of grace. We're going to lift up the people who just called. And lift up our nation also, because we're definitely seated in some difficult times right now. So if you can, I'd like you to join with me in prayer. Heavenly Father, as we continue blessing your holy name and lifting you up and telling the world about you, no matter what some folks may say, that's disparaging from the standpoint of trying to say, why do we bother worshiping, praising, and believing in you? We realize that that's a lie from Satan, a lie from hell. But God, we're going to keep on not only believing, but we're going to be active in doing the things that you've commanded us to do as believers. God, I want to lift up to you this young man from Lexington, Kentucky, Laton. God, hear our prayer today. He says he needs help in dealing with these things that are heavy on his life and heavy in his life. I'm paraphrasing, but I kind of got it. I felt it. God, send your Holy Ghost to his presence. Go be with Laton. We need you, God, to encourage him, to lift him up, to give him the strength, power, and the understanding of taking action about what it is he needs to do to help lift this weight on him that he feels. Bless Laton, God. Strengthen him. In Jesus' holy name, I'm saying amen and amen and amen. I wish I could get over there to Lexington, Kentucky and see him myself. Lay hands on him and pray for him. Pray with him. I gotta move. Jeff, thank you for your call. He's in Kansas City, Missouri. So, Jeff, thank you for your encouragement. Thank you for letting us know that you appreciate us and that we are of some assistance to you each and every day in your walk with the Lord. Lord God, you know Jeff. Be a blessing to him. Take care of him and his family, Lord. And just the fact that he was kind enough to call means a whole lot, because we realize there are hundreds and thousands of them and millions of them worldwide who let us know that they appreciate what we do, not only now, but what we've been doing for the past 31 years because of your grace, your mercy, and your anointing on what it is you called us to do with Gospel Tracks. Bless Jeff and his family, God. In Jesus' holy name, we say amen, amen, and amen. I'm going to wrap it up by just saying this. I'm praying for the brave men and women of the United States military. I'm praying for the families who've lost loved ones already. Take care of our people serving in the military. God, help us. Have folks get registered to vote. Have people turn out to vote. Have people turn out to vote for democracy and justice and equality. An opportunity in our midterm elections coming up in November. I'm going to leave it at that. God, take care of our first responders, the men and women in law enforcement, firefighters and paramedics, doctors and nurses. In Jesus' holy name, I say amen, amen, and amen. Here's Javon DeBuan, right out of Houston, Texas, and 10X my blessings, Lord. Woo!

Holy Hip Hop, just for your listening, Javon Devon. 10x my blessings. I like to say 10 times my blessing. You know, she says everything is going up. Everything is going up. Blessings.

0: feel like doing that, just listen, because it's going to be short and very informative. So you don't want to miss that. Oh, and the Mississippi Mass Choir is on the way also.
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8: 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That's 816-474-TIPS. 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
9: Hey. Yes, you. I'm trying to get your attention. I'm not yelling at you. It's Walt, baby love. To lift my spirits, to lift your spirits. The Holy Spirit gave me this to share with you. And I want you to follow this, all right? Now, you can either read it for yourself or listen to me. Ecclesiastes chapter 7, verse 7 and verses 11 and 12. I'm going to read for your hearing, all right? Now, listen closely. Here's Ecclesiastes chapter 7, verse 7. Extortion turns a wise man into a fool, and a bribe corrupts the heart. Wisdom from King Solomon. And then, Ecclesiastes chapter 7 again, verse 11 and 12. Wisdom, like an inheritance, is a good thing, and benefits those who see the sun, meaning they are still alive. Verse 12. Wisdom is a shelter, as money is a shelter. But the advantage of knowledge is this, that wisdom preserves the life of the possessor. So if you have wisdom, God's going to give you long life. Now, I have one other thing I want to share with you. You have to read it yourself. My producer and staff have all agreed that I shouldn't read this on the radio. I should give you a homework assignment for you to read. Ecclesiastes also, chapter 10. I want you to read verse 5 and 6. That's your homework assignment, all right? You got it? All right. Ecclesiastes chapter 10, verse 5 and 6. This is Walt, baby love, telling you wisdom is important, y'all. It's the Mississippi Mass Choir. As I promised, God does what? He reigns.

some good choir gospel from the Mississippi Mass Choir. Their current single, He Reigns. We are not stopping. We're continuing to move forward. Here is Grammy Award winning Daryl Walls and P.J. Morton with their current single. It's simply entitled Able. God is able. If we'll just believe and trust.

0: that God is able. If you'll just believe, if you'll just trust, if you'll just be diligent and wait on God, it's going to be all right. Daryl Walls and P.J. Morton and Abel. If you can, I'd like you to bow your heads and pray with us. Heavenly Father, as we continue blessing you, we just want you to know that we're appreciative. We don't take you for granted. We don't take life for granted. We realize that your word tells us that life is a gift from God, a gift from you. Father, as we make our way through life each and every day with the ups and the downs, we know we can't make it, but we know we're going to keep on believing and trusting you. God bless those in our audience, those who need to be encouraged, increase their faith. Let them know, God, that you care. In Jesus' holy name, I'm saying amen, amen, and amen. Let me tell you what's coming up in the third hour of Gospel Tracks. If you're ready, we are ready for music from Nia Allen and Major in their collaboration. Canton Jones is standing by. Brand new music on the way from Marcus Jordan. A Gospel Tracks flashback, as always. Jabari Johnson's coming your way. That's just some of what's about to happen in the third hour of Gospel Tracks. This is definitely Walt Baby Love.
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0: As we continue praising his holy name here in the third hour of Gospel Tracks, thank you for joining us. You missed out on some other stuff earlier. But I'll tell you what, we have a blessing with your name on it right now here in the third hour. I'm going to continue moving forward. Here's Canton Jones and Praise on Go. I know that's right.

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1: 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Brothers and sisters, brand new music from Marcus Jordan. And Thank You. I want to encourage you to listen closely to the lyrics.

Marcus Jordan, and Thank You. Brand new music to Gospel Tracks. Once again, I want to encourage you to call us, write us, let us know what you think as we share brand new music to you. Marcus Jordan, and Thank You. Let's keep on moving. I promise Nia Allen with her collaboration with her classmate, Major. And just you wait.

0: one of my favorite gospel artists and one of my favorite people, Nia Allen. Maybe I should call her Dr. Nia Allen. Along with her guy, Major, just you wait. After the break, we're going to speak with Jabari Johnson in just a little bit, as well as a gospel tracks flashback. Also, additional music coming your way from Robert Copeland. Plus, my band's the Cardi Cortez. This is Walter Baby. Thank you, Jesus, for life. Thank you, God, for your son, Jesus.
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0: You know, over the years of Gospel Tracks and also the years of my R&B show, The Countdown, I have made some great associations with many, many artists from different genres of music. Not long ago, I was speaking with Jabari Johnson. When we were speaking about music, I asked him to share it with me so that I could share it with you. Who were some of his musical influences? And I want you to listen closely to what he had to say.
7: Gospel music, I'm going Ty Trivet, Kirk Franklin, John P. Key, and this fourth one for gospel is going to blow your minds, Willie Neil Johnson.
8: Yeah, go ahead, you're on Tyler, Texas.
7: Willie Neil Johnson. And then I'll throw another one in there, the Canton Spirituals. I love the Canton Spirituals. Now, if we got to go secular, I'm going to the man that got the same birthday as me, James Brown. Prince, Raphael Sadiq.
8: Raphael Sadiq is a friend of mine. I remember when he was in Tony.
7: I'll just put this out there. I want to do a song with Raphael Sadiq one day. Because both of us play guitar and both of us sing. And I think that whole merge of gospel and R&B together with two guitar players singing and playing, I think that's going to be crazy. So I'm just going to throw that out there.
0: Wow. Brothers and sisters, I've got music from Jabari Johnson and Can't Stop.
9: If I had one thing on your mind, why? It doesn't take much for me to lift my hands in praise, and it doesn't take much.

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2: Now, let's see if we can't get a little praise going here, people. I feel kind of traditional. I feel a little churchy out of the box. So here's what we're going to do. I've asked Bishop Blake to join us with his bunch. All right? Here we go with the West Angeles Church of God in Christ Mass Choir. The song is entitled No Limit. David Daughtry singing the lead.

limits on God, because anything is possible with God. No Limits, West Angeles Church of God in Christ Mass Choir. Here's Lady Lavonga Hubbard to do her thing.

0: on gospel tracks.
1: Wow, we just flashed back to the weekend of April 30th and May 1st of 2011. The West Angeles Church of God in Christ Mass Choir, lead singer David Daughtry, Bishop Charles Blake, pastor of West Angeles Church of God in Christ. And now I understand he's got Charles Jr. as a pastor, and he's pastor emeritus. I love it. No Limit was the name of the song. Don't put any limits on God. God can do anything. And if we trust him, he'll come through for us. Lady Lavonga Hubbard also singing, My Soul is Anchored in the Lord. After the break, we're going to speak with Robert Copeland in just a little bit, right here on Gospel Tracks with Walt Baby Love.
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1: Welcome back to Gospel Tracks. It's GT, the tracks of our lives, and Walt Baby Love. And I want you to listen closely to what this young man had to say. I was speaking with Robert Copeland down there in his hometown, down in Alabama, and he began talking about listening to gospel tracks when he was just a kid.
5: 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It played R&B, gospel, and it only played gospel on Sundays for a window of about 5 to 6 hours. And so your show would come on, and I remember sitting back and I was like, hey, everybody be quiet, because I want to hear the top songs in the country. And sometimes we would have to go to church, and I'd be so distraught because I didn't get to hear number one a lot of times. You know what I'm saying? So when I found out I was on your show, I was like, you got to be kidding me, man. Not the Walt Baby Love. It's like, yeah, the Walt Baby Love. It's moments in time that you don't forget. That moment that I had with Dr. Maya Angelou, and this moment right here. I mean it. I really do mean it. Thank you, sir.
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New music to gospel tracks from Robert Copeland. The song is called Helper, Alabama Groove. Here's Acardi Cortez with Working on Me. What's your job as a Christian? To become more Christ-like in your living here in the land of the living. Time.

0: Fred Sayer, all the way from South Florida. They live in Miami. After Tonight, their current single. After the break, get ready for Jokia, Fresh Start Worship featuring Marquise Gold and the group Fire. All that still to come right here on God's program. Making a difference in your life each and every weekend. I just want you to know how much we appreciate you. Thank you for being here with us and spending part of your weekend with us here at Gospel Tracks. This is humbly Walt Baby Love, doing what God has called us to do, and that's to lift your spirits and bring joy into your life.
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12: 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Tracks is spelled T-R-A-X-X. Then on Instagram, it's Gospel_Tracks. I promise music from Jokia. Here she is, all the way from Texas, and so happy.

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I'd like you to give us a call at the Faith phone line, 1-877-925-8568. 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Here's Fresh Start.

Fresh Start Worship featuring Marquise Gold singing the lead. You are God, you are everything to us. Next, the group Fire from Newark, New Jersey. When I hear these guys, I feel like I'm helping my own kids. Why? Because they're such good young men, and they started first right here on God.

0: You know, I almost said Earth, Wind, and Fire. No, that's a group fire. I can count on you. And the reason I was saying that is that I'm laughing and the staff is laughing also. When we interviewed them, one of the things they talked about, Steve Cooper, their producer, loved R&B music and was influenced by Earth, Wind, and Fire. And he suggested to these young men that they wanted to achieve that sort of sound with their gospel music for contemporary quartet gospel. I think they did it. The group Fire, you heard them first right here on Gospel Tracks. I can count on you. They're telling you, they're telling all of us, we can count on God. All right, y'all, I got to go ahead and get out of here. As always, thank you for being with us. I'm soliciting your prayers for me and my family. Pray for us. It's a difficult time during this August season for me. I mentioned it earlier in the program, the loss of my grandson, Corey, my older grandson, 7 years ago in 2019 from a rare blood disorder. And anyway, but we thank God for his life. We know he's in heaven. So keep on praying for me, and I promise to keep on praying for you too. So let's ask God to bring us back next week so that we can do it all over again. We'll bring the joy. Y'all just bring your hearts and your minds and your ears, and everything will be all right. Oh, and before I get out of here, you got to know this. I love you from the bottom of my heart. I'm out of here. As always, we want you to know we do this program in the name of our Lord and Savior, Jesus Christ. We also like keeping the name of our Father in the ministry alive, the Reverend Prophet L.K. Johnson, who was the founder of the first house of prayer, the city of Chicago. He's gone home to be with the Lord back in 2007 when he was 101 years of age. Well, that about does it for this week. I want you to tune in next week, same time, same station, when we'll bless you with the best gospel and inspirational entertainment from around the world. Gospel Tracks is a Walt Baby Love production in conjunction with Reach Media, Inc. My associate producer is Marisha Olivares. My senior producer in heaven is my lovely mother, Mrs. Dorothy Barnes, always praying for us, advocating for us, thanking Jesus personally for taking care of us. Production and engineering by Eric Caver for Eclectic Entertainment. This is definitely Walt Baby Love, and may God bless you and your family. Always remember, the family that prays together sure enough has the opportunity to stay together. I'll see y'all next weekend. Be blessed in the Lord. And as always, I'll be Airborne Gang. Bless you. 82nd Airborne Division.
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everybody, it's your boy Hezekiah Walker, and it's time for another countdown with my top 20 gospel songs of the week, including my power picks, my throwbacks, and much more. 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Let's get things started. Here's Isabel Davis with Jesus Yeshua, number 20 this week on the Hezekiah Walker Countdown.

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0: Ja'Kavion Carr takes the number 18 spot with history. Jabari Johnson in at number 19 with Can't Stop. 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

0: Javon Dewan takes the number 15 spot with 10X My Blessings. Renee Spearman takes the number 16 spot with You Chose Me. 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We got more of the countdown coming up right after this.
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1: 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There's no

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0: 14 on the countdown with Still on the Throne by Joanne Rosario. Ernest Pugh takes the number 14 spot with Your Glory to See You. Stay close, everybody. Songs number 12 and 11 are coming up. It's the Hezekiah Walker Countdown.
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0: It's your boy Hezekiah Walker, and we're getting ready to wrap up the first half of the countdown. Canton Jones and Fresh Start Worship is on the way with songs number 12 and 11. But right now, let's check out the Hezekiah Walker throwback, Grateful, by yours truly and the Love Fellowship Choir.

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3: 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It's time.

0: Lewis and One Voice in at number 8 with God Did It. And coming in at number 9 on the countdown, Nothing Else by J.J. Harrison and Youthful Praise. Music from P.J. Morton is on the way, so stay with me, everybody. It's the Hezekiah Walker Countdown.
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0: 5 on the countdown. That's right, it's your boy Hezekiah Walker. And coming in at number 5, Ron Carter and Ricky Dillon with Open Your Eyes. And one of my favorite artists coming in at number 6 with Mercy, PJ Morton. We're coming down to the number 1 song on the countdown, so you gotta stay real close. Another Power Pick of the Week is coming up right after this.
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0: This week, and coming in at number three, Dow Walls with Able. Number four this week, John P. Key coming in with Church Medley. I love the song. I need everybody to stay close. We got some more coming up right after this.
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6: It's almost time to reveal the number one song in the country. It's your boy Hezekiah Walker. But before I get to that, it's time for my guest artist spotlight. She's a remarkable singer whose extraordinary talent captivates audiences. Hailing from Atlanta's renowned first family of gospel, she's been immersed in a rich musical heritage from an early age. Ladies and gentlemen, here's my guest artist spotlight, Latrice Pace, with It's Morning.

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1: 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Jason Nelson and Madison Ryan Moore.

0: What's up, everybody? This is Isaac Curry.
1: 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This is Erica Campbell.
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4: 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Kendrick Brown and Maverick City Music. I've carried

0: congratulations goes out to Hendrix Brown and Maverick City. They take the number one spot this week with Run to You. It's now the number one song in the country and the number one song on the Hezekiah Walker Countdown. Thanks so much for joining me today. And until next time, may the peace of God wrap around your heart, mind, and soul. I'm Hezekiah Walker, and you've been listening to the Hezekiah Walker Countdown.
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2: 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What are we doing to each other, Kansas City? 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
1: Thank you, God, for giving us our identity in you. 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
0: I will
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0: in the Lord. 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

0: Yo, beloved, listen, the Bishop himself, Marvin Sapp, and I want to welcome you to a brand new edition of the Marvin Sapp Radio Show. And for the next 2 hours, I'm going to be bringing you guys the best in old school, new school, all school. I'm telling you, today, it's going to be churchy and going to be funky all at the same time. I'm telling you, it's going to be an amazing time. So prepare yourself. Get yourself ready for these next 2 hours because God's got something to say through the message of music. But allow me to first pray and to call on God for all of us. Gracious God, our Father and soon coming King, we thank you. We honor you for this moment. We praise you for this time. Now, God, we pray that you would bless each and every hearer. Allow there to be a word that comes from the melody of these songs that will encourage the hearts of each and every hearer. I thank you. I give you praise. I give you honor. I give you glory. In Jesus' name we pray. Everybody said amen. Now let's get this party started right with the Kingsman himself. Yeah, my brother from another mother, Kirk Franklin. He kicks us off. Yeah, this gospel party with a song entitled Do It Again. You heard it right here on the Marvin Sapp Radio Show.
1: Hey, God, it's me.

Yo family, that was none other than Karen Clark Sheard singing Completely Yours. You heard it right here inside the Marvin Sapp Radio Show, and y'all know what it is. It's the Bishop, and the goal is to give you guys the best in old school, new school, all school. We're going to keep this thing churchy and funky all at the same time. And I need y'all to keep it locked, beloved, because the best in gospel music can be heard only here. We got Jacalyn Carr. She's about to step into this gospel mix, encouraging you all. She says, don't faint. And that's why you need to stand firm. Don't you give up. Don't you throw in the towel. Don't you faint. And you heard it right here on the mic.

0: Yo, fam, listen, that was none other than Major letting you know that I prayed for you. Listen, isn't it good to know, family, in this particular season that you actually have somebody that is advocating on your behalf even when you don't know what to say and you don't know what to pray? I'm so very glad that somebody had me on their mind and they took the time to pray for me. You know, that's an old song. That's an old song right there. I appreciate the way Major did it, though. And you heard it right here on the Marvin Sapp Radio Show. I need you to keep it locked, beloved, because y'all know what time it is. It is time for the word of the day, and the word of the day is coming at you right after this.
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5: Yo, fam, listen. The word of the day is actually found in the book of Lamentations, chapter number 3, verse 25 and 26, where it says, "The Lord is good unto them that wait for him. To the soul that seeketh him, it is good that a man should both hope and quietly wait for the Lord, salvation of the Lord." That's what he says that. He says, it is good for you to quietly wait for the salvation of the Lord, that God is going to bring you out, that God is going to deliver, that God is going to set you free. But here it is, it's good for you to wait on him, and it's also good for you to seek him. And that is indeed the word of the Lord for today. Lamentations chapter number 3, verses 25 and 26. I need y'all to keep it locked. We got some more great gospel music coming up right now.

0: Yo, family, that was none other than Jonathan McReynolds with his latest musical offering entitled Still. And you heard it right here on the Marvin Sapp Radio Show. And beloved, this is the Bishop himself, Marvin Sapp. And y'all know what we're trying to do. I'm trying to give y'all the best in old school, new school, all school. We keeping this thing churchy. We keeping it funky all at the same time. But we got music from Pastor Donnie McClurkin and Vashawn Mitchell on the way. But first, here is none other than Lisa Page Brooks with that grateful chant. Yes, yes, the grateful chant. And it's coming up right now on the Marvin Sapp Radio Show.
1: Thank you, Jesus. Thank you, Jesus. Praise you, Lord God. We magnify you in this place. Great King and great King above all gods.

0: That family was none other than BET's Sunday Best winner, Melvin Crispell III, on the Marvin Sapp Radio Show. And listen, I need to do something. I need to make sure that I continue bringing the best and the latest gospel music to you guys. And y'all need to let me know y'all enjoying it, beloved. But I'm telling you, I need to know that we are literally doing something that is impactful, that is encouraging, and that is strengthening to each and every one of you. 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Stay tuned. Why? Because y'all know what time it is. It is time for Marvin's Motivation Moment. It's time for a Mirror Talk Moment. It's time for us to speak life over your own life. That's it. Like David did. Encourage yourself in the Lord your God. And it's coming up right after this.
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3: Y'all know what time it is, right? It's time for Marvin's Motivational Moment. It's time for you to speak life over your own life. You know, the Bible declares that David, when he found himself in a precarious situation where he could not find encouragement from anyone, he had to get by himself and encourage himself in the Lord as God. And I want to challenge y'all to encourage yourself. Well, what do I need to say, Bishop? I'm so glad you asked me. This is what you need to speak over your own life. Say these words. Say, I will not rush ahead of God's plan for my life. I embrace the process of waiting because God's goodness is being revealed even now. My hope remains alive. My faith remains strong. And I trust that God's timing is working in my favor. I am trusting the fact that God is up to something and that God is going to do exceeding abundantly and above all that I would dare to ask or think, because that's the kind of God that I serve. Now listen, that was Marvin's Motivational Moment. I need you to keep it locked. Got some more great gospel music is coming right at y'all right now.

Yo, fam, listen, beloved. That was music from Lisa Noel Smith and the Brown Singers with Promises. When I tell you that thing hits a certain kind of way, and you heard it right here on the Marvin Sapp Radio Show, beloved. And, you know, the promises of God are absolutely yay and amen. You do understand that, right? Which means yes and truth. The promises of God are not only yay and amen, that means yes and truth. That's what it means. So I want us to make sure that we keep this praise party moving forward with none other than Todd Delaney singing about your great name. His name is great. Jehovah Jireh, Nisi, Tiskenu, Elion, Makadesh. He's a great God, and his name is great. You heard it right here on the Marvin Sapp Radio Show.

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4: 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Hallelujah. He deserves to be magnified above.

0: Yo, listen, fam, that was none other than the legend herself, Vanessa Bell Armstrong, on the Marvin Sapp Radio Show. And y'all know what the goal is: to give you guys the best in old school, new school, all school. We keeping this thing churchy. We keeping it funky all at the same time. And listen, I need y'all to stay close because y'all know what time it is. It's time for Ask the Bishop. And I'm going to answer your question right after this. You know, you sent that question a moment ago and you've been wondering, when am I going to respond to it? You know, it's been 6 months. I think it's time. And it's coming up right after this.
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9: You all know what time it is, family. It is time for Ask the Bishop. And listen, this is a question that I have to answer. And some, listen, this is a major question, family. Listen, I keep saying listen because I want you to hear this question with clarity. The question is, how can I handle consistent, unsolicited advice? How do I handle consistent, unsolicited advice? Folks that feel like they know more than I do, and they're going to advise me on a consistent basis, even when I haven't asked for their advice. Let me tell you how to handle it. You gotta let this be like water on a duck's back, which simply means you just gotta let it roll off. That's all I can tell you. You got to let it roll off. You got to make up in your mind that you are not going to allow at all what they are saying to you to cause you as an individual to take it. If it's unsolicited, you gotta let it be water on the duck's back. That means you just gotta let it roll off. But then also, just eat the meat and spit out the bones. Some of the stuff they're saying you might need. You might not need it now, but you might need it in the future. Some of the stuff they're saying you may never need. You may never need it. But if you don't need it, throw it out like it's bones. You ain't got to be all upset about it and have an attitude about it. I don't know why they feel like they need to tell me stuff. But the reality is that, okay, if they say it, you accept it. If they don't say it, don't accept it. And if you get tired of it, don't answer their phone call. And at some point, they'll get the hint. Or just tell them, say, listen, I appreciate you, but I got this one this time. That is indeed my answer. Now, listen, if you got a question or if you got a prayer request, all you got to do is just email me, family. Email me at askmarvinsapp@gmail.com. That, is, again, is askmarvinsapp@gmail.com. Who knows? I just might get to your question the next time, get to your prayer request. Listen, I'm praying for you daily. You do understand that, right? Well, let's get this party back going. Listen, I want you to pay attention because we got good music coming up right now from Jokiah, singing a song entitled So Happy. And aren't you happy? You heard it right here on the Marvin Sapp Radio Show.

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Yo, beloved, listen, I would love to connect to each and every one of you guys. And you're saying, who is this? Who is this that want to connect to me? This is the bishop himself. It's Marvin Sapp. You know, my goal is to give you guys the best in old school, new school, all school. I'm trying to keep it churchy and funky all at the same time. And some of you all have some song requests. Some of you all have comments about the show. Some of you all have been trying to figure out, where do I ask the bishop? And I want to tell you, you can ask the bishop, send requests, prayer requests, all these different things by just following me on any and or every one of my social media platforms. You can follow me on the official Marvin Sapp page, official Marvin Sapp page on Facebook. Look for 2.9 million followers, or you can follow me on X, formerly known as Twitter, Instagram, and or Threads. All of the above are at Marvin Sapp. Yes, at Marvin Sapp. Now let's get back to some more great gospel music with my young brother, Kalante Gavin, giving praise to our God by telling us this ain't no ordinary worship. Listen, it's something different about this. And you heard it right here on the Marvin Sapp Radio Show.

Yo, beloved, listen, I'm looking at the old clock on the wall. My God, clock on the wall is telling me that I'm out of time. But I'm not out of music. I'm not out of message. I'm just out of time. I'm not out of melodies. When I tell y'all I got some great gospel music coming your way, I do. As a matter of fact, I actually have some great gospel music coming your way. I have a brand new album that's going to be released very, very, very soon. Y'all will hear me talk about it so much. It's called Restoration. And my brand new music is coming maybe in the fall of the year. But my new single is about to drop very, very, very soon. And I promise you, it's going to be a great blessing to each and every one of you all. But what I need you to do, hear me, is I need you to tell somebody that y'all need to show up next week. Marvin Sapp is on. And tell them that my goal is simply that the rest of your days, that they'll be the best of your days. I need you guys to stay safe. I need you to stay healthy. Please do that until next time. And then I need you to bring somebody in. Let them hear what we got to say, because I promise you, it's a whole lot that we got to say. Yes. So until then, y'all know what my prayer is. That the rest of your days, that they'll be the best of your days. I need you to stay safe. I need you to stay healthy. Grace and

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1: Thank you, God, for giving us our identity in you. 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

0: 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Teach us how to have church. Tasha Cobbs featuring John Legend. And the name of the song is Church. Good morning to you. I'm Lady T. Go ahead and follow us at Gospel 1590, 106.1 FM. 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
1: 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If you have information about any crime or have witnessed any violence, call 816-474-TIPS. 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
7: 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Through filmmaking, teaching, and advocacy, he continues to inspire the next generation of creators. Kevin Wilmot, filmmaker, educator, Academy Award winner, history maker.
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8: My name is Rosie Quinn, candidate for judge in Wyandotte County, Kansas. 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I will apply the law to the facts. I will treat you with respect. 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

0: Gospel 1590 106.1 FM, Kansas City's number one for gospel music. Jason Nelson featuring Madison Ryan with Made New. I'm Lady T. We've got a lot of things going on in the community today. Please prepare to attend one or several. Kansas City Public Schools and the KCPS Education Foundation are gearing up for the KCPS Fest 2026, happening today at 10 a.m. to 2 p.m. KCPS families are invited to sign up for the annual back-to-school drive-through event to receive free backpacks, school supplies, free on-site health screenings, and so much more. 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

0: 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William McDowell's Spirit Break Out. Love that song right there, I tell you. More music all up ahead. Just want to let you know that the Pack the Promise Backpack Drive returns on August 7th, 6 a.m. to 6 p.m. at 803 East 27th Street in Kansas City, Missouri, collecting backpacks and school supplies to benefit children of need and other mentoring programs. Clear or transparent backpacks are preferred. 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All right, so prepare to come on out August 7th for the Pack the Promise Backpack Drive. So they'll be collecting backpack items from you. 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

0: 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John P. Yee, I believe there would be a back to school community event on Friday, August 14th from 6 p.m. to 9 p.m. at 3301 East 12th Street in Kansas City, Missouri. 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Once again, Friday, August 14th, 6 p.m. to 9 p.m. You'll be able to check out a host of community booths where they share resources, support families, and make a difference. 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

people of God, to get into the very presence of God. Nothing else matters now. In fact, I want you to find yourself right in the Holy of Holies. I see His presence. I'm in His presence. While I'm there thanking Him, I know that I have a right. Whatever I need, He will supply. I believe tonight somebody just wants Him to open up the windows of heaven for you. Let it rain. 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I just need you to move in this place tonight. 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He's doing it right now.

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0: 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Jason Nelson featuring Madison Ryan, and it's called Made New. 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Again, back to school health fair today, 10 a.m. to 3 p.m. at Grandview High School, 2300 High Grove in Grandview, while you take care of your child's health requirements. 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Yeah, what's, you know, makes me wanna holler. Let me just say that. Makes me wanna holler. All right, coming up at 10 o'clock. Then we'll have T.C. Caldwell. At 11 o'clock, 12 o'clock, we'll have Community Solutions, followed by more great gospel music in the 1 o'clock hour. 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

Song says it's good to be alive, but it's best to live. 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

0: another edition of Makes Me Want to Holler. I am your host, Eric L. Wesson, Sr. Thanks so much for joining us on this beautiful Saturday morning. The sun is going to be out this afternoon, and you'll be saying, oh, I wish it was some shade or someplace I could go to that was nice and cool. Right, Dave?
1: Well, it's another day.
0: Another day in the neighborhood. You know what? I was listening to the disclaimer. Are they kind of throwing me under the bus or something? What? What's going on with that?
1: They did the whole thing.
0: Yeah.
1: You're getting a little choicey.
0: Yeah. I was thinking the same thing. But I am glad to be here this morning with you all. We've got Bob Kendricks is going to be calling in a few minutes. And we are going to be talking about, you know, some of the things going on with Negro Leagues Baseball Museum. I know Bob always has a lot of hot information for us, you know, so I'm looking forward to him being a part of this. But I want to remind everybody that hasn't voted, boom, get out there and vote. If not, make sure you go and vote Tuesday. Make sure you go to the polls on Tuesday. Look up your location. If they haven't sent you your voting card, look up your location on where you are to go and vote and let your voice and your opinion be heard and known.
1: And take your driver's license with you.
0: Take your driver's license with you. Take your water bill or gas bill or light bill just in case there's some shenanigans going on at the polls. You prepared. State-issued ID. If you don't have a driver's license, state ID. If you don't have that, a passport, make sure you have some type of identification just in case there are some shenanigans going on at the poll. Okay, Dave, how you doing this morning?
1: Doing good, man. I'm up and at 'em, waiting on the call.
0: Okay. Up and at 'em, bright-eyed and bushy-tailed. Don't know what that means, but I guess that's a good thing.
1: I mean, I'm on the show.
0: Hey, and there's no better place to be. We've had a eventful week this week. Oh, and I want to remind everybody, make sure you get your copy of the Next Page, KC. I have endorsements on there as well. I did the state rep seats. I did the county executive race. I chose to endorse Bill Baird for Jackson County Executive. Dan Tarwater is a nice guy. He was my second choice, and then my third choice was Stacy Lake. Stacy Lake seems to be getting a lot of traction. She campaigned for like 4 years. She's been campaigning ever since she lost to Frank the last time. So she's been campaigning, but a lot of things that she says in the forums that I've heard are just not doable. And my main concern was her ability to be able to work with other people. As a lawyer, you're pretty much a solo act, and not having held any elected position before kind of says, okay, are you going to be able to work well with others? And so that's why. But she's gained a lot of traction. The corridor people, if you look at comments, a lot of people making comments on social media don't even live in Kansas City, Jackson County, or surrounding areas, but there's a lot of comments about her on there. And so, you know, I guess we're going to see Tuesday. And Dan Torwater, nice guy. But with Dan Torwater, do you get the old guard back? And that was my concern. And then several other people were like, you know, he's got all these ideas. Why didn't he do these ideas before? He was on the legislature for, what, 27 years or over 20 years? Why didn't he implement any of these ideas before? So that's an issue. And when I say the old guard, do you get some of the old Eastern Jackson County cronies running in with him? So it's going to be up to the voters to decide on Tuesday, right, wrong, or indifferent. That's your ballot. And again, questions 4 and 5 in the constitutional amendments, make sure you think about that those when you check that no box on both of those points. One is doing away with the citizens' right to have petition initiatives, then get them passed. And the second one is income tax, doing away with income tax. Missouri has quite a few things that they do, the highways, state parks, other things. So if they do away with the income tax, where's the money coming from to fix the highways?
2: Mr. Kendrick on the line.
0: So whatever you do, right, wrong, or indifferent, make sure you vote on Tuesday. Our guest, Mr. Bob Kendrick's on the line. Bob, how you doing this morning?
3: What's up, Eric? I'm good, man. How are you?
0: I'm good. I'm good. I'm good. So Dave is on the line with me as well. I got to ask you this question first and foremost. It was supposed to be a grand opening yesterday. They cut the ribbon, but it was raining too much. What do you think about the Swope Park new golf course?
3: You know, I haven't had a chance to get out to play it, and I'm looking forward to playing it because Swope is an institution in this city. And so I can't wait to see what the improvements and changes that they made. It beat me up when I was playing it before. I'm sure it's still going to beat me up, but I'm going to take that whipping like a man.
0: Was it really that tough a course?
3: You know, Swope was a great muni, man. It's always been a great muni. It is a very challenging course, even though it's not that long. And a lot of people kind of get a little confused by the fact they think that it, because the yardage wise, again, it's not that long. But man, there's never a level line. You got a bunch of trees. And I hear a lot of these young kids come out think they're going to overpower Swope, and you're not. And balls are ricocheting off those trees. but it's a great challenge. It's a fair course. You hit good shots, you're rewarded. But if you hit bad shots, you're going to get penalized. And Eric, you know, old Buck, the late, great Buck O'Neill knew every blade of grass at Swope. He carried his clubs when he played out there into his 80s. And if you ever played Swope, you know how hilly it is. And he was walking and carrying his clubs into his 80s. And then eventually he'd get on a cart and he would dart from hole to hole, whatever hole was open, and he'd get his 18 in, but not necessarily sequentially. And people would see him out there and they would call the clubhouse and say, "Hey, this old black man is out here darting from hole to hole," and the club, I would say, "That's Buck O'Neill. If you don't like it, you can leave."
0: he would go from hole 1 to 4 to 5 to 7.
3: Yep. And he'd get his 18 in. He probably would play the course in less than 3 hours. And people didn't know who he was necessarily. And they just seen this guy there darting from hole to hole. Whatever empty hole, he'd go play it until he got his 18 in.
0: That is hilarious. So you got the Hot Dog Fest coming up. Which one is this? This is number what?
3: Oh, man. Well, you know, we lost 2 years to COVID, and then we brought it back. So I created the Hot Dog Festival in 2013, my second year as president. During my second year as president, when I came back to become president of the museum, and Eric, it was just this crazy idea that I had that it would be fun to celebrate the historical connection between baseball and hot dogs. You know, after all, what's more synonymous with the game of baseball than the all-American hot dog? And as oftentimes I tell the story, we knew nothing about putting on the festival. I'm not sure we still know anything about putting on a festival, but it has turned into this huge community event, an anticipated event, and you know, people have been coming and eating hot dogs and listening to great entertainment. And if you're not a hot dog lover, we've got food trucks and other things for you to eat. And even for my vegan friends, there are some vegetarian options, including a veggie dog, so that you can partake as well. So there's a little something for everybody. And I can't believe it's back already. You know, this year is just flying by. But, of course, Saturday, August 22nd, the Heart of America Hot Dog Festival returns, and man, y'all is going to be funky, too.
0: So,
1: what is the real connection with hot dog and baseball?
3: Man, you know, I don't know why the hot dog at the ballpark just seems to taste so much better. You know, I go to the ballpark, you know, and I spend a lot of time, guys, at the ballpark, and, of course, now they got all these fancy foods, everything that you could imagine they've got there. But when I get to the ballpark, all I want is a hot dog and some nachos. And I'm good to go. You know, I don't need all the steak and all the lobster and all this other stuff they got. Just a good old hot dog. And it's just become kind of, Dave, a tradition. You know, that connection between the hot dog and baseball. And as a baseball museum, even though we know that this museum is a civil rights social justice institution, but it's still a baseball story, we just thought that it would be fun to try and draw that historical connection out. And there are other hot dog festivals out there, but none of them connect the game of baseball to it. And so we kind of found our own niche, so to speak, with what we're doing. And I tell you, the reaction to this festival has been tremendous.
0: You know, that is interesting. So do they use a special kind of hot dog? Because there's no other hot dog. You can go in the store and they sell ballpark lines now. But it's nothing like a hot dog from a baseball stadium.
3: It is just not. I don't know what they do to it. I don't know what's in it, and I don't care.
0: Yeah.
3: Please don't tell me what's in it. I don't need to know. I'm just going to sit there and enjoy it.
0: That part. But you don't go to the baseball park and eat chicken nuggets or chicken fingers or nothing. You go, you get you a good, well-done hot dog, some nachos, and a Pepsi or Coke.
3: And you just said the magic word. For me, well done. Yeah, you can almost burn it for me. Yeah, no, I want to char it a little bit. And, man, I tell you, that is some good eating. And, fellas, y'all know, each year we come up with a new hot dog creation. You know, because
0: all these ballparks have
3: these specialty hot dogs. And so every year we challenge ourselves to come up with a new hot dog creation. This year it is called the Cool Papa, and it is inspired by the legendary Negro Leaguer Cool Papa Bell. And so it is a St. Louis style hot dog that we've created, and it features an grilled all beef hot dog in a hoagie bun, Italian roll, and it's topped with melted provolone cheese, bacon, grilled onions, peppers, a little hint of relish, and a little bit of smoked mustard. And that's the new Cool Papa.
0: Mm, mm, mm. You're going to make me fire up my grill this afternoon. So every year you have a different one. This year's, so are you going to be able to get last year's special?
3: We will have a select number of the various hot dogs that we've had in the past, particularly ones like the Monarch, the Bullet Rogan. You know, man, it's fun because we tie it to a Negro Leagues kind of theme. So, you know, it's interesting that you can teach history through a hot dog. So hopefully people will try to Cool Papa and learn more about Cool Papa Bill, the Bullet Joe, and learn more about Bullet Rogan. The El Maestro, which was named for the great Cuban ball player, Martin de Higo. It's fun to be able to connect food with history.
0: Mm-hmm. And enjoy it while you're doing it with a good old hot dog.
3: Exactly.
0: Yeah. So let me ask you this. Who's the lineup? Who's the people that's going to be performing this year?
3: This we've had some great lineups in the past. And it's hard for me to say which was the greatest lineup we've had. But this year got to rank right up at the top of the list, because if you like R&B and funk, this is the place to be. We've got the legendary Zap Band performing. We've got Confunction, Christopher Williams. We've got the group Climax, who are making a long-awaited return back to Kansas City. Our man Julian Vaughn and the group Intro, all live in concert at this year's Heart of America Hot Dog Festival.
0: Intro and Meeting in the Ladies' Room.
3: Meeting in the Ladies' Room.
0: Yeah, boy. Well, I'm getting ready to get a Soul Train line going on up there.
3: When we came up with this crazy idea to do this festival, the goal was, how could we create a quality, affordable festival so that people in this community could afford to attend? And I think we've accomplished that. You know, as you both know, man, it is not cheap to put on these kinds of festivals. They're very expensive. They're very labor intensive. But this was something that we wanted to do more so as a community outreach than it is a fundraiser for the museum. Of course, any proceeds that are generated comes back to benefit the museum. But, you know, these artists are, they're not cheap. And again, the challenge here was quality, affordable festival, but still top-notch talent coming out to participate in it.
0: So you said it goes back into the Negro Leagues Baseball Museum. So how's your new project going with the new museum?
3: It's coming along. It is coming along. Well, you know, when you're fundraising, Eric, this money never comes as fast as you want it to, but it is coming, and we've got we've got all our pieces in place, minus the fact that we're still waiting to hire a construction company. That would be the final piece of the puzzle. And then it's just really knocking on doors, but we're still setting up great meetings. And we've had tremendous response. I was in Philadelphia for the All-Star Game and had an opportunity to talk to several folks involved in Major League Baseball about the project, and it was tremendously well-received. And so if everything continues to go well, I hope to break ground on this project in the first quarter of next year, and it'll take about 18 to 20 months to build. I want to be out in front of the new stadium. I want us to kind of be the lead-in to this new ballpark, proposed ballpark, that's going to be 2 miles away from the Negro Leagues Baseball Museum. And, I don't want to compete with the new ballpark. I want us to have our own shine. And so there's a little bit of extra added incentive for us to get this thing done sooner than later. But what a great prelude that would be to open up a Negro Leagues baseball museum and then follow that with a brand new downtown ballpark.
0: So I saw the other day I was at the retirement party for Gloria Jackson Leathers, or Leathers Jackson, and I saw your comments on there. But interestingly enough, I saw Ms. Kaufman there. So is she a part of the new process for the new hotel?
3: We certainly hope so. I mean, Julia Irene Kaufman was a huge Buck O'Neill fan. Eric, she made the first $1 million contribution to what is now the Buck O'Neill Center when Buck passed away. And this wasn't a million of foundation money. This was $1 million of her money that she made that gift in memory of the late, great Buck O'Neill to help jumpstart the renovations of the former Pacelle YMCA, now the Buck O'Neill Education and Research Center. And so I am looking forward to sitting down, having conversations with her about our vision for this project. And I do think that she, as well as the Kansas City philanthropic community, will support what we've done. We think that we've built a tremendous track record of success with this museum. And we've simply outgrown our current home. We need to grow. And so now is the time for us to be bold and daring and make this next move that I hope, fellas, will lead us into the next 3 decades plus of operations for this museum. Long after old Bob has shut it down, you know, that we'll have this special place where people can come and learn not only the history of the Negro Leagues, but social history as well.
0: So, How did the museum do during the World Cup?
3: We saw a little bit of an
0: uptick.
3: We saw a little bit of an uptick. It wasn't overwhelming. And you know, Eric, we kind of talked about this. I anticipated that, and I planned accordingly. I know some folks were kind of jumping in with both feet, arms, everything with it. And I kind of know how these things work. And so we kind of planned a little bit more cautiously, but you know, it was right in the middle of baseball season. And so, as I told you before, I know that baseball fans are going to come to the Negro Leagues Baseball Museum. I hoped that World Cup fans might come to the Negro Leagues Baseball Museum. So I'm going to put my eggs in the basket of my baseball fans. But we did see some World Cup fans. And, you know, I met folks from Ecuador. But here's the funny thing about it. I met a father and son from Ecuador. And they knew who I was because the father had seen me on the National Fox broadcast of the Salute to the Negro Leagues game held in Birmingham a couple of years. And the son plays MLB The Show. And they got to tour the museum with me. I just happened to be in the museum leading a tour that day. And they joined in on the tour, and they were ecstatic about meeting me and touring the museum with me from Ecuador, of all places.
0: Wow. Yeah, that's amazing. I guess they probably watched you on your podcast.
3: Well, you know, they listened to the podcast, and you know, and that's the amazing thing about that podcast, because it's not only a national podcast, it has international reach. And, you know, and it's just been an amazing venture that myself and, of course, our partner SiriusXM Radio have embarked on. And, Eric, initially, I didn't want to do the podcast. I didn't feel like I had enough time to do the podcast. You know, I'm running like crazy these days, and SiriusXM Radio stayed on me about this. And they finally just wore me down, and then I finally had enough sense to realize, like, look, Bob, they are giving you a national, international platform to tell the story of the Negro League. You can't buy that level of publicity. And I sat my butt down, and we started doing this podcast, and we've now got 5 seasons under our belt, over 100 episodes.

0: Negro Leagues history and the attention of what this museum is doing to be kind of the home of Negro Leagues history.
1: Absolutely. Dave, did you have any questions?
2: No, man, I'm just mesmerized. I just enjoy the update.
0: Now, guys, it's a lot of fun. Yeah, you both know, it's a lot of work. You know, it's not easy to operate and sustain a museum. I tell people all the time, nobody's opening museums because they're profitable. And if you think they're going to be profitable, man, you better think again. You have to work really hard to sustain them. But, man, we're having a good time. We're having a good time doing this. Next week, I'll announce the honorees of the 2026 Hall of Game. The Hall of Game honors former Major League greats who we believe played the game the way they played it in the Negro Leagues. So you played it with passion. You played it with high skill. But, fellas, you also played it with a little swag, as the kids would say.
1: Right,
0: you had to have that if you were playing in the Negro Leagues. And so we've got a dynamic class that we will announce next Friday in partnership with our friends over at Hy-Vee, who are the presenting sponsor of this year's Hall of Game ceremonies. Coincidentally, it is on September 26th of this year here at the museum, dinner at the museum, the awards show at the Gym Theater. So please be on the lookout for that and, of course, how you can get your tickets to attend the Hall of Game. And I've got Buckle Neal's annual golf classic coming up on August 13th. We do that now over at Creekmoor Golf Club. And guys like the great Amos Otis and Willie Wilson and others who are coming in to help us remember Buck and tee it up to help raise money for his museum. And so there's always something going on at the Negro Leagues Baseball Museum.
1: And it seems like you have things like boom, boom, boom. You got the golf tournament you just said. Then right after that, you turn around.
0: Hot dog festival.
1: Then you got the Walk of Fame. Then after that, Buck's birthday bash.
0: We get a chance to exhale for about a minute and is right back at it again, you know. And so it is a full calendar, which is also one of the reasons why we need to grow. Because we, as you know, Eric, we have a very small staff. And we obviously are putting a lot on a very small staff. And they do an amazing job of helping execute all of these events and programs that we do, because we didn't even mention our children's festival, the annual Night of the Harvest Moon
1: Children's Festival. That's in October
0: do every year. Exactly. And so it is a full calendar year for us here at the Negro Leagues Baseball Museum, but we need to grow from an administration standpoint as well. That's part of the reason why we needed a museum. We've outgrown our home from an exhibit standpoint, but we've also outgrown it from an administrative standpoint as well. And so we need to have the appropriate level of staffing to meet the ever-growing demands of the public for information, for more events and programs. And so that's part of the reason why we needed to build a new Negro Leagues Baseball Museum too.
1: So let me ask you this. Give us a story about a baseball player that we might not know about. So it was the Clowns. Tell us about the Clowns.
0: Okay.
1: Mr. Gates, the other day I was talking to Mr. Gates, and he was telling me about the Clowns. And he said people used to just line up to go see him act crazy. So tell us about the Clowns.
0: Well, the Indianapolis Clowns, if you've been watching the antics of the Savannah Bananas, and Eric and Dave, they are filling up ballparks all over the country. Well, the Indianapolis Clowns were doing what the Bananas are doing today. The Clowns were doing that in the 30s.

0: 30s and 40s, combining this element of baseball and entertainment. And of course, in October of last year, I went down to Savannah to announce the return of the Indianapolis Clowns as part of the Savannah Banana Ball League. And man, it has been incredible. You know, the Clowns played two dates here in Kansas City in late May out at the Cape, and they filled up the stadium both days, sold out. Over 37,000 fans in their both dates. And they have created a phenomena. But what a tremendous way to honor the history of the Negro Leagues by recognizing the team that basically inspired them to do what they do. And don't get it twisted, though. The Clowns were more than just entertainment. They could flat out play. You know, as I remind folks, the legendary Henry Aaron, the great Hank Aaron, began his career as an 18-year-old shortstop playing for the Indianapolis Clowns. He was, as I tell people, he was a cross-handed hitting shortstop. So in the case of Mr. Aaron, he was a right-handed hitter who was hitting with his left hand on top. That is unorthodox. The fear is that you would break your wrist hitting in that manner. Henry Aaron, guys, was knocking the cover off the baseball in a highly unorthodox fashion. When he gets to the Clowns, they put the right hand on top, and the rest, as they say, is history. But there were a number of great ball players who played for the Indianapolis Clowns. Now, they had guys who were designated to do the entertainment, the likes of the great Goose Tatum. And Goose Tatum is in the Basketball Hall of Fame. Goose Tatum invented the hook shot. Yeah, he's in the Basketball Hall of Fame, but Goose Tatum was a slick fielding first baseman for the Indianapolis Clowns.
1: So, is it difficult for you to keep that history alive?
0: It's a challenge.
1: I know, but Buck, that's how we probably sit forward into you. But is it difficult for you to research and find out about players and then bring them to life like you do?
0: Well, you know, it was always a challenge. And again, you know, when you're right, when you have a front man like Buck O'Neill, who not only, you know, he lived that history. And so he was able to help bring it to the forefront and create so much interest in this subject matter. And I've just kind of picked up where he left off. But guys like Buck O'Neill, the late, great Monty Irvin, Minnie Minoso, Ernie Banks, they kind of helped elevate the interest in this history. And as a museum, we've kind of taken it and ran with it. And as a result, there are a lot of historians and researchers who are now helping bring this history to the forefront. My job, however, is to find these creative ways to introduce this history to an ever-changing generation of young people. And to me, guys, that's the challenge of a museum, any kind of museum, but particularly a history museum, and even more so a cultural institution like the Negro Leagues Baseball Museum, is how do you make this history relevant? And that's the challenge. And we've tried to, of course, challenge ourselves to do just that. I was talking with my good friend Joe Posnanski, the great writer, Joe Posnanski, and he was promoting his book, The 100 Greatest Baseball Players, and there are a number of Negro Leaguers who are in his 100 Greatest Baseball Players. Willie Mays is number one, and of course, Willie Mays began his career in the Negro Leagues. I think three of the top five are former Negro League players in Willie Mays and Henry Aaron, and of course, the great Oscar Charleston. But anyway, he was doing a podcast, not a big time podcast show, but he was doing one in England, of all places. Mm-hmm. And after he finished the podcast, the man said, "You know who my 6-year-old son's favorite ball player is?" And Joe's, you know, he's waiting for him to say Shohei Ohtani or Mookie Betts or one of today's big stars. Man, you know who his 6-year-old son's favorite ball player is? Hank Thompson was a former Negro Leagues player who played here for the Kansas City Monarchs. And this young kid from England fell in love with Hank Thompson because he plays the video game MLB The Show. That's the impact that this game is. I can tell you now, most baseball fans have never heard of Henry Thompson. And Hank Thompson,
1: Eric,
0: had it not been for Hank Thompson's personal demons, he had an affliction to alcohol and, of course, women. And that has gotten a bunch of us. That's a deadly combination. or Hank Thompson likely would have been a Hall of Fame caliber baseball player because he was still a very good ball player after he leaves the Negro Leagues. He holds the distinction of being the only baseball player to integrate two major league teams. He would integrate the St. Louis Browns, and then he would also later on integrate the New York Giants. And he was an infielder by trade, but he, Willie Mays, and Monty Irvin formed the majors' first all-black outfield with the New York Giants. Hank Thompson was an outstanding ball player. And that was this kid from England, 6 years old. That was his favorite ball player because he had learned about Hank Thompson playing the game MLB The Show.
1: Wow. That is amazing. That is amazing. So let's wrap up and let everybody know, how do they get tickets to the Hot Dog Festival?
0: You can go online to www.nlbm.com. I heard all of y'all, and I extended the special advance $35 ticket for one more week. Now, it closes on August 7th, and I know we don't like to buy in advance because we got to see what's going to happen, but I would encourage you to get that $35 general admission special advance tickets, although the tickets at the gate are still only $50. 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
1: All right, Bob. Appreciate you. Dave, did you have anything before he goes?
2: I'm hungry now.
1: I'm telling you, I'm going to fire up the grill this afternoon, man. appreciate you, bro.
0: Hey, guys. Be careful. Hey, man, I appreciate y'all. Thank you so much.
1: All right. Take care.
0: All right. See you soon.
1: You listen to Makes Me Want to Holler, Eric Wesson, H. Dave Whalen. We're going to take a break and come back with more of today's show. 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We'll be right back.
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1: Welcome back. Listen, it makes me want to holler. Eric Wesson, H. Dave Whalen. And Dave, another thing I did in this week's paper is I made a couple of Kansas endorsements. Adam Hamilton for United States Senate. He's in a crowded field raising a lot of money. And then we got Ms. Gooch, Benita Gooch. She has the Village, the Community Voice newspaper. She's running for a congressional seat out in Kansas, the 85th district. I endorsed her as well, but people need to pause and vote. Don't say anything about, well, I'll wait and vote in the general election when it counts. No, this election counts. And this election counts because the people that you want to vote for in November might not be on the ballot. They just might not be there. So you need to step up and go get out there to the polls and vote.
2: Hamilton was a good one.
1: What'd you say?
2: Good one.
1: That was a good one?
2: Yeah, Adam Hamilton.
1: Yeah. Yeah, he should fare well over there. One of the things is he raised the record, $3 million in one reporting session, and that's pretty good. As a matter of fact, that's real good if you're into how they raise money for elections. So we got that in the next page. What else we got in the next page? Did a story on Tracy Lewis. He is the president CEO of EDCKC. The mayor has asked him to resign because they want to go in a different direction. What direction that is, who knows, or what that direction is that they're talking about. So with the EDC kind of stabilizing CCED, then why would you want to change and up? And if it ain't broke, don't fix it. I think that was one of the people that I interviewed said. And the one focal point is, do they have enough money in the budget for EDCKC to be successful? They work off of a $5 million budget. Two of the 3 years that Tracy has been there, he's been fighting lawsuits from the previous directors that they've had there, or an interim directors that have stolen money and misappropriated money and done all that. So he's been about 2 years getting it stabilized, or 2.5 years, because they had lawsuits going. So if you want to know more about that story, read this week's paper, and next week I'm going to do a part two of the story so we can dive in and you can learn more about EDCKC and the things that the city is trying to do. What else I got in there? I got some pictures in there of some of the events that have taken place over the past several weeks. Just, you know, Dave, it's just so much news, so much that sometimes I just have a problem keeping up with it. And then you got all the stuff that's going on in D.C. Did you watch the circus that they did with Fauci the other day? That was ridiculous. Putting that man on the...
2: Politics.
1: Yeah. But, and I was watching Abby Phillips, and the one guy on there, the bald-headed black guy, Tim, I can't think of his last name right now, but he was saying that those are the things that people want to know about COVID. And he should have to answer to people about what was done and what wasn't done in COVID. But I'm sorry. It might just be maybe my family is out of touch, but none of our dinner table topics are about COVID. So why are we going back talking about something 6 years ago? And it's like we're in a time warp. And I'm going to tell you, I thought the performance by our United States Senator Josh Hawley, the clips that I saw, I was just embarrassed. I was embarrassed for us as a state to have him there, and just some of the comments and things that he said were just so theatrical. And it gets back to one point that we have in our government now, that they have to blame something on someone to take the focus off of Trump. And I think a more pressing issue is the war in Iran. I think that's a pressing topic that they avoid. And I think Fauci and that information is kind of a sidetrack to take people's mind off of gas prices, food prices, utility prices. Your dollar is only worth, what, about 30 cents? And then they talk about the economy is doing so great, but they talk about that from the standpoint of what the stock market is doing. And, you know, that's good for you because you understand that and you have clients that invest. But the average person doesn't invest. So when you talk about how well the stock market is doing, that's pretty much over their head. Would you agree?
2: Yeah. Yeah, it's pretty much propaganda, man. That's all it is.
1: So how do we get out of the propaganda era into the reality era?
2: Well,
1: because that one economist guy, he said that the economy is doing awesome. Inflation went up, but other than that, he said it was awesome, and they were bringing inflation down from the Biden era. But when they took office, it was at 3%. Now it's at 3.5%.
2: That's why people, you know, they give different information out there, man, just to get it off their backs. The reality is your pocketbook.
1: Is your pocketbook shorter, or what? How do you measure that? How far your dollars work? And I was being nice by saying a dollar's at 35 cents.
2: Depends on your income and expenses, man. Always. Depends on your family's income and expenses. And the reality.
1: And so we have an opportunity to change that mentality and that mindset. We have the opportunity to do that in the primary in August and in the general election in November.
2: Yes, sir, the primary.
1: The primary is the start. You got to get out and vote. You got to. And I know we always say, oh, this is the most important election of your life, and we make these comments about those elections. And let me say this. It might not be the most important, but it's dang sure close to it. I think all elections are important. And every one is different because the circumstances and situations that we're in are different. So in 1965, it was important to vote in those elections because of the issues and situations. In 2000, it was important to vote because of the issue and the situation. 2026, the issues and the situations. So those are what we're faced with today. And we can't depend and wait on somebody else to get it straightened out for us. You have to do it for yourself. Vote your interest. That's what I put in the paper. That's what I put in the editorial and my little information box. Vote your interest. What's in your best interest? If you think it's in your best interest to not have to pay state income tax, then fine, vote for that. But don't get mad and call me at the newspaper, call me fussing and complaining about having to pay sales tax when you go to the dentist, when you go get your hair cut, your nails done, when you go get your hair done, when you buy a house, when you do all these things that are part of your everyday life. Don't get mad when you got to pay the sales tax on it. And they can increase the sales tax based upon Amendment Number 4 not passing as well. Because the Hancock bill gives them guardrails in which you use so that they can tax Missourians. If they remove that, because that was an initiative petition, if they can move that, then the sky's the limit. They can tax us for anything and everything, however much they want for the next 5 years, and then it's locked in from then on, from now on, until somebody comes and tries to appeal the amendment or the law. So it's important to get out and be a part of this. It's very important. So what else we got on the agenda? You know, in the coming weeks, we're going to be talking about some of the other things that the city has. Right now, they're doing something about abandoned properties and abandoned when people don't move those things up. They are now are moving to fix them up. They are now getting ready to have to pay a tax on getting those things fixed. They're going to be paying them a penalty tax on getting those things fixed and prepared. So look forward to that as being a part of what's going on here in Kansas City to get those vacant lots fixed, taxing people. A lot of vacant lots are done by the city or owned by the city, so I wonder if the city going to get themselves fined. We're not doing that. So we got so much stuff going on. It's never a dull moment.
2: I'm not familiar with that. I'm not familiar with that, Eric. What do you mean by lots?
1: If you own lots in Kansas City that aren't being developed, the city is working on passing an ordinance to where they can tax you or give you a penalty or a fine for not developing your property. Abandoned properties, they call them. Like that example would be like that house on, what is that? 30, what is that? That's going to be going down, 39, going to be about 34th, 35th and Prospect. That blue house over there on the left with all the weeds, they cut them, they come right back. they got water grass over there. The water grass is different and it grows faster. Then across the street from that, where the old Fish City and Fish Town used to be, that building, that something needs to be done with that building. So those are the examples that they're going to be using. And there's a lot of vacant lots in Kansas City that need some attention. So the mayor has come up with a plan to get those properties fixed up, developed. They want property. They want items on those properties, some kind of dwelling, or they want something being done to develop these properties. But here's an interesting issue, and we might be able to talk about this next week. Why is it that after 4 years of city council, 4 years as mayor, another 4 years as mayor, why is it now so much of a focus by the mayor on the east side? Like his first years, he focused on everything else. So now all of a sudden in the last year, all of these ordinances and all of these plans and ideas are focused on the east side. Why didn't he do that in the beginning? How far advanced would we be if those things were done at the beginning of his terms rather than at the end? Something to think about. We can talk about that next week. Maybe he can come on the show and explain it. I'd love to hear his answer. As always, I've got the greatest listening audience in the world. Till next week, remember, tough times don't last. Tough people do. Until next week.

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2: It's time now to take a stroll, a walk, a quartet walk with your host, Reverend T.C. Caldwell.
3: Good morning, Quartet Walkers, and welcome to another edition of the Quartet Walk Ministry Program. I am your host, Reverend T.C. Caldwell, and we're walking down to the state of Virginia. R.L. Bush is going to open up this program this morning with a song that says, "Doing the Best I Can."

0: my, Reverend R.L. Bush knows how to kick off the Quartet Walk program this morning. Amen. He came with a song that says, doing the best that I can. Y'all know R.L. Bush. He's the grandson of one of the original Swan Civitones. And this entire program is being dedicated to Reverend Ed Lewis and Brother Eric Yeager of Sounds Good and the Cunningham brothers, Maurice and Eddie. All right, leaving Virginia, walking over to Florida. The Supreme Seven is coming to bless us with a song entitled, Working for Jesus.
1: Yep.

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My. We want to thank the Supreme Seven, amen, for those awesome songs, Working for Jesus and I'm On My Way to Heaven. All right, leaving Florida, walking up to Tennessee. Reverend Al Green is coming to bless us with a song entitled, The Lord Will Make a Way.

All right. My. We want to thank Reverend Al Green, amen, for that wonderful song entitled, The Lord Will Make a Way. All right, leaving Tennessee, walking down to Mississippi, the Canton Spiritus is coming to bless us with a song entitled, Morning Dove.

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But sometimes I feel like that. 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
1: your grave.
0: Yes, I will.

My. We want to thank the Canton Spirituals, amen, for that awesome song entitled Morning Dove. All right, leaving Mississippi, walking over to Arkansas. Reverend Wallace Ingram is coming with a song entitled He'll Make a Way.

My. We want to thank Wallace Ingram, amen, for the wonderful song, He'll Make It Better, and It's Gonna Be All Right. And remember, you're listening to The Quartet Walk right here on Gospel 1590 AM, 106.1 FM, KPRT.com, right here in Kansas City, Missouri. All right, leaving Arkansas, walking down to Houston, Texas. For the Lord is coming with a song entitled, Keep Your Eyes on Jesus.

My. We want to thank that group entitled For the Lord for the wonderful song, Keep Your Eyes on Jesus and He Will Deliver. All right, leaving Houston, Texas, coming home to Kansas City, Cynthia Green is coming to bless us with a song entitled How I Got Over.

My, my, my, how I got over. We want to thank Cynthia Green, amen, for that wonderful, mighty fine song. All right, leaving Kansas City, walking over to South Carolina. Roy and Revelation is coming to bless us with a song entitled, I Got the Love of Jesus.

0: if you know prayer will change things, I just dare you to look at your neighbor right now and tell him, say, neighbor,
1: prayer will
0: change things. Look at him good and tell him, say,
1: neighbor,
0: prayer will change things. Now give God a love offering right now.

All right. My. We want to thank Roy and Revelation for that wonderful song entitled, I Got the Love of Jesus. And prayer will change things. Quartet Walkers, I have an announcement to make. The Oak Grove Missionary Baptist Church presents a night of praise and worship, Sunday, August the 9th, 2026, 3 o'clock p.m. Featuring the Sensational Crowns of Joy, the Flint Cavaliers, the Eternal Light Singers, and the Sensational Wonders. 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Reverend Kim Gladney is the host pastor. If you need to get in touch with me, please contact my email, tccaldwell1947@gmail.com. As I close, the Racy Brothers featuring the late Lee Williams is going to close us out with a song entitled, Touch Me. I am your host, Reverend T.C. Caldwell. God bless you, and we will see you next week.

0: My. I'm Reverend T.C. Caldwell, the host of The Quartet Walk. It's some of the best quartet music on the planet. From 11 a.m. to 12 noon on Saturday morning. That's 11 o'clock Central, 9 a.m. Pacific, 10 a.m. Mountain, and 12 noon Eastern. We're going to walk all over these United States. 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
6: 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I am Kevin Wolfo, also known as KW, and I am Director of Membership Engagement and Activism with SCLC of Greater Kansas City. I'm sitting in for my buddy, my good friend, the Honorable Professor Reverend Dr. Vernon B. Howard Jr., our local chapter president and lead pastor of the historic St. Mark Church here in Kansas City, Missouri. I want to give a special thanks and gratitude to Carter Broadcasting Group, Inc. for its continued support of this broadcast. Carter Broadcasting Group celebrated its diamond anniversary, 75 years of broadcasting excellence in 2025. Congratulations to Brother Mike Carter and all the crew, past and present, for 75 years on the air and a new era of broadcasting in 2026, and for everything they continue to do in the community. A very special acknowledgement and thanks to our producer and first lady of the historic St. Mark's Church here in Kansas City, Missouri, the multi-talented Reverend Neil Chandler Howard, for everything she does to make this show happen. Also, a very, very special thanks, and we got her again, folks, the lady with the loveliest voice in radio, Sister Lady T, in the control room for making sure we stay on the air and on time. And greetings on behalf of our board of directors and our chairman, Wesley Fields, Esquire. Before we start, along with Carter Broadcast Group, Inc., let me first thank our SCLC of Greater Kansas City racial justice supporters, the Urban Summit, Attorney Lewis Wright, Union Local Number 264, Travois, Energy Utility, University Health, the Missouri State MLK Commission, the Selma U. Rogers Health Center, the 12th Street Heritage Foundation, and the Jewish Community Relations Bureau, American Jewish Committee. Let me first say that the views expressed during this broadcast of Community Solutions are not necessarily those of Carter Broadcast Group, Inc. And good afternoon and great blessings, Kansas City, Missouri. Before I begin, let me just remind you that if you have any questions or comments about any of the topics or issues we cover on this program, or would like to suggest any topics we should cover, or you just might want to say, that Mr. KW works really hard and deserves a vacation, like on the planet Mars, without oxygen. You know what? You can do that, but you'll have to go to our Facebook webpage, and y'all know that I feel that Facebook CEO Mark Zuckerberg is as irritating as frying a nice big hamburger.
7: then finding out that all your hamburger buns are molded. But we're still on Facebook, and you can find us at HCLC Greater Kansas City. That's HCLC Greater Kansas City at Facebook. And don't forget to like and friend us on Facebook while you're there. And, of course, leave your suggestions and comments. The Kansas City Reparations Coalition wants to thank everyone who joined us for our monthly public meeting on the Zoom platform Monday of this week. Our featured guest was the Federal Regis Advancement Network, led by Cam Howard. I am on the national team for the Federal Regis Advancement Network, or what we call FRAN. FRAN is a national coalition dedicated to advancing federal reparations for harms caused by unlawful U.S. policies, particularly those affecting Black Americans. FRAN operates outside the traditional legislative process, focusing on executive branch action to deliver targeted reparations that can launch within 2 years and scale nationwide. This initiative is designed to push for reparations at the national level, despite H.R. 40 being stalled in Congress. He is a national and international reparations scholar and activist working for over 20 years building grassroots movement to obtain reparations for African descendants in the United States. Our discussion focused on updates on the work that FRAN is doing nationwide. So we want to thank Brother Cam Howard for an excellent presentation, and we look forward to his updates in the future. We are in the planning stage for the next Kansas City Reparations Coalition monthly public meeting, and of course we will inform you once we have all the details in order. The local reparations movement is not backing off federal redress. States and municipalities are building strategies by aiming for local repair, which strengthens their power base and sets legal precedents to secure reparations for Black Americans on a federal level. Local government cannot bear the full weight of closing the wealth gap and repairing the significant harms caused by hundreds of years of chattel enslavement, Black codes, segregation, economic exclusion, environmental racism, and mass incarceration, of which the federal government is the author and, of course, the main enabler. Due to an administrative issue, we are still currently unable to accept donations through the Kansas City Reparations Coalition website. We appreciate everyone who has donated to our call, and we should have this administrative issue solved here real soon, and we will inform you once we are able to receive donations again. However, you can still go to www.kcreparationscoalition.org. That's www.kcreparationscoalition.org for information and updates. The Kansas City Reparations Coalition is also in need of volunteers, consultants, legal experts, et cetera, who can assist us in areas such as technology, marketing, and event planning. We're not looking for help, folks, because the reparations movement, especially in Kansas City, is dying, but because the movement is growing and we need more people to come on board to assist us in any way they can with skills, knowledge, law, organizational experience, just to name a few. Black people are fighting on a whole lot of fronts today, and we are in need of people from diverse backgrounds. If you can assist the Kansas City Reparations Coalition in any way, please send a text to 816-560-0977. So if you can help us in any way, send a text to 816-560-0977, and someone will follow up with you ASAP. The reparations movement demands payment of what is owed to us by those responsible for the historical harms that we have endured. In Kansas City, those harms are in the areas of health, education, economics, housing, and public safety. However, the basic work of repairing the emotional damage done to us depends on us. Please come out and participate in these very important meetings on the Zoom platform. Of course, the African Union, the body that represents all of the African countries, had declared 2025 last year as the year of reparations. We know about the demands of Black people in this country for reparatory justice. However, African people throughout the diaspora have been harmed by the transatlantic slave trade and are currently experiencing its damaging effects. The Kansas City Reparations Coalition's goal is to provide information and education to the public in the metropolitan area on the reparations movement. The coalition also supports the work of the Mayor's Commission on Reparations. Mayor's Commission has hired a research team and will be submitting proposals for Kansas City Reparations Program in the near future. The Carter Development Group, which was founded by Dr. Adrian Carter, PhD, is the project lead for the research team. Also, the Mayor's Commission research team needs your input. They are conducting oral stakeholder interviews and would like to hear about the history of you and your family's personal experience dealing with racism and discrimination in Kansas City, Missouri. Now, you can contact them in two ways. You can leave a voicemail at 855-925-2801 and just enter code 11912. So the voicemail is 855-925-2801. Enter code 11912, or you can email them at kccommissiononreparations@publicinput.com. That's KC, it's two C's there, kccommissiononreparations@publicinput.com. The Mayor's Commission on Reparations has its monthly public meeting every fourth Tuesday of the month, so they just had one Tuesday of this week. So if I'm looking at my calendar correctly, the Mayor's Commission on Reparations will hold their next public meeting on Tuesday, August 25th at 6 p.m., just go to kcmo.gov. That's kcmo.gov for more information and updates. We need to present a strong historical body of evidence highlighting the crimes against humanity that we have endured for 400 years. At least 80% of us folks, 80% of African Americans are people or descendants of our enslaved ancestors. The coalition is available to make presentations to community groups on the topic. To access the link for our monthly public meetings, you will need to go to the Kansas City Reparations Coalition Facebook group page at KC Reparations Coalition Public Group. Join and then send a message to our administrator, Sister Janae Rutherford, who is also our chair, with your email to get on our mailing list. Camp Choice African History Saturdays are still going on for 2026. Sister Janae Rutherford, our wonderful chair of the Kansas City Reparations Coalition, is also the founder and CEO of Camp Choice. In the year 2000, Sister Janae conceptualized Camp Choice. Choice in the name is an acronym meaning children having opportunities in creating environments, a program designed to provide youth with life-enriching experiences, mentorship, and guidance in making positive decisions. In 2006, she took a pivotal step by registering Camp Choice as an S corporation, setting the foundation for what would become a transformative initiative. African History Saturdays are free events. They're open to everyone regardless of ethnic background, for the whole family, especially for young people of all ages. The next Camp Choice event is being held right now, folks. Today, August 1st, is being held right now, and it's going to go on to 2 p.m. on the Zoom platform. Today's topic is legal injustice and record restoration. We are excited to invite you and your family to African History Saturdays. You can go on there. They may still let you on today if you go to the site. This is more than just a history lesson. It is a powerful opportunity for our community to come together, learn, and grow. Today's Camp Choice African History Saturday features, as I said, a discussion on the important topic of legal injustice and record restoration. The special guest is Brother Andre Harris, founder and president of Dads Against Crime, DAC, a nonprofit dedicated to helping men rebuild their lives through accountability, mentorship, employment, mental wellness support, and felony expungement. This organization works to break cycles of violence, strengthening families, and creating safer communities by investing in the lives of men who are often overlooked. 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As you know, Camp Choice African History Service was previously held in person at the W.E.B. Du Bois Learning Center at 4510 East Linwood Boulevard here in Kansas City, Missouri. But extensive vandalism, vandalism, folks, has shut it down, so these events are being held online. African History Saturday is taking place every first Saturday up until October of this year. For more information or to RSVP, just go to www.campchoicekc.com. It's www.campchoicekc.com. And of course, our victim advocacy against this chick, Andrea Lucas, who is chair of the Equal Employment Opportunities Commission, who did a very, very cheap commercial and put out a call for any white male, not white female, but any white male who has been discriminated because of diversity, equity, and inclusion to file claims to her office in response to her racist nonsense. You know, Mr. KW here called on any black male or female or white females who feel they have been discriminated against based on racism and discrimination in employment to file a claim with this chick's office, Andrea Lucas, who is the chair of the Equal Employment Opportunities Commission. Now, recently, the EEOC rescinded two affirmative action guidelines, which will result in frivolous lawsuits claiming discrimination against white men. Also, about 2 weeks ago, the EEOC voted to end the EEO-1, and I do a show on this later, EEO-1 requirement, which requires private employers with at least 100 employees and federal contractors with at least 50 employees to publicly disclose demographic data by category, sex, race, and ethnicity. This is what this chick, Andrea Lucas, said. She said EEO data reports stand in direct tension with Title VII's requirement that employment practices be colorblind. Folks, there's nothing in Title VII of the civil rights law that talks about colorblindness, so this is just a lie and a fairy tale, so don't believe it. But we're going to fight against her like we're going to continue to fight against anybody that does us wrong. Now, this is not what Title VII says. Title VII, equal employment, bans employment discrimination based on race, color, religion, sex, including pregnancy, sexual orientation, gender, identity, and national origin, established the Equal Employment Opportunity Commission, EEOC. So she gets rid of this. She's going to end that entire department, which I think she wants to do. Now, I did a broadcast on the Civil Rights Act of 1964, and I would, again, like I said, I'll expand on the changes that they're doing because they're doing a lot of mess right now, and I just want to keep you updated. So in order to file with the EEOC, the company you submit a claim against must have 15 or more employees, and it costs you nothing, folks, to file a claim with the EEOC. So use it. That's your taxpayers' money. She works for you. Just go to EEOC.gov. That's EEOC.gov. File, baby, file. Let's do this advocacy because you want to know something? Sister Lucas, you are our employee. You work for us. And you're going to do exactly what we expect you to do in that job. And good afternoon, brothers and sisters. Thanks for tuning in to Community Solutions. The primary elections take place this coming Tuesday, April the 4th, and we need to rock the vote with a great turnout. You know, Dr. Greg Carr, professor of law at Howard University, says, and our university is in Washington, D.C., this is what he says, and I've said this on the broadcast before. When you don't vote, you vote twice, okay? You vote for the people who don't care for your community, your community's needs, and you vote against the people who do care for your community and your community's needs when you don't vote. So don't allow these bedroom loungers and basement dwellers who consider themselves to be so-called content creators on social media convince you to become a couch potato voter and not vote. So don't become a couch potato voter, folks. All elections are important, and as I have said often, in a democracy, it is essential for all of us to play the game. Even when it comes to your job, you have a right to vote, and you just need to let your employer know that you will be stopping to vote on your way to work, or you may need to get off early to vote. You just have to let your employer know that. So many sacrifices were made by black people just to have the right to vote, and it should be an honor and obligation to do so. Yes, even when politicians we support win, we still have to fight to ensure they live up to their promises. Voting is part of the democratic process. Activism and advocacy are always necessary when it comes to our community. It is like a repeating loop. Grassroots efforts are made before we vote, then voting takes place, and grassroots efforts are needed after the voters have spoken to pressure politicians to keep their words and fight for what the voters elected them to office to do. Okay? And so that's what we're going to talk about today, the elections coming up, and what we need to do, prepare and make sure that we turn out. We'll do that right after the break. This is Community Solutions, and we'll be right back.
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7: Welcome back to Community Solutions, brothers and sisters. And today, this is the weekend before Election Day, which will take place next Tuesday, April the 4th. We need to rock the vote. Let's rock the vote. We need to turn out. We need to show that we care about our community, and we need to show up to make sure that we have put our claim into what we need as a community. And I just quoted, and I've quoted this many, many times, as Dr. Greg Carr says, when you don't vote, you vote twice, okay? You vote for the people who don't care for your community or the issues you care about, and you vote against the people who do care for your community and the issues you care about. So get out there and vote. And like I was saying, these bedroom loungers and basement dwellers who call themselves so-called content creators on social media, who tells you to become a couch potato voter and not vote, don't listen to them. That's your vote. You own your vote. Either you go and just write your own name in there. Utilize your vote. Don't let someone tell you when to vote, who to vote for, how to vote. That's your vote. And every election is important. And it's important in the democracy that we all play the game. Okay? So we have elections coming up next Tuesday. And first thing you need to do is make sure that you're registered. Make sure that you are in the system. You have to make sure that you know where you're going to vote, your voting location, because your voting location can change from election to election, especially with some of the smaller elections. I can say that this primary election is a little bit bigger than a lot of the voting that we do. So, you know, your voting, your polling place could change. So you want to make sure you stay updated on that. Okay, now, the main way here in Kansas City, you need to go to kceb.org. That's kceb.org. So when they've changed the site a little bit, so it looks different if you haven't been on there for a long time. But when you go to kceb.org, you would type in your first name. You'll do a voter registration search, and they do have a link that you can click to get that. And you would put in your first name, your last name, and your date of birth. That's all you need to put in. And then it will pull up and let you know if you're in the system. It will pull up your address. You'll verify that that address is yours. And it will tell you that whether or not you're registered. It will tell you where your voting location is. So go to kceb.org. That's kceb.org. Now, that's the Kansas City Board of Election. You're just going to call and just going to go to their website and make sure you verify that you're ready to go on Tuesday. Because, you know, there's a lot of mess that be going on in Missouri with voting because the right-wingers, these modern-day Confederates, that's the majority in our legislature down in Jefferson City, they like to make changes, and sometimes they make changes overnight. So you want to make sure that you're ready to go. Now, if you don't live in Kansas City, Missouri, you can go to the Secretary of State's website, okay? Or check with your local election board. Normally, most local election boards have a website that you can type in and make sure that you're registered and that you're certified to vote, the voter location. Most election boards do have websites, or you can call them or whatever you need to do. But as general, you can still get the same information from the Secretary of State, the Missouri Secretary of State website, and that is sos.mo.gov. So the Secretary of State's website is sos.mo.gov, for those of you who don't live in the Kansas City area. And if you're listening from another state, because I know we are on the internet, same thing. You can go to your Secretary of State website to find out if you're registered to vote and you're ready to go for next week's election. So in whatever state you live in, like the state of Kansas, they also have a Secretary of State website that you can go to and find out this information. Now, the Secretary of State site's a little bit more complicated. I wouldn't say it's complicated, but they ask for a little bit more information. So instead of just asking for your first name, last name, and date of birth, they ask for your first name, your last name, your date of birth, the last four digits of your Social Security number. I was able to pull the information up without putting in the last four digits of my Social Security number, even though it says that's a required field. So it asks for your first name, your last name, your date of birth, the last four of your Social Security number, the county you live in, your house number, like your address, just the number, and then your street name. You don't have to put street behind it or avenue or drive or anything like that. So you just, if you live on 44th Street, you just put 44th Street in, okay? So the Secretary of State site asks for a little bit more information, and you're just going to click on where it says elections and voting, and it'll pull up the information, the field to put that information in, and you will find the same thing. You will find out if you're registered to vote, where your voting location is, everything. The same thing you would find on the local Kansas City Election Board website, which is kceb.org. So those are the two sites you can go to verify if you're registered to vote and that you're ready to go and rock this vote next Tuesday. So that you go to, in Kansas City, locally, you can go to kceb.org. And if you're not in Kansas City, you can still go to either your local election board website, or you can just go to the Secretary of State website at sos.mo.gov. And as I just said, the Secretary of State site asks for a little bit more information, but it's not too convoluted to understand. Now, let's see here. I hope my computer doesn't freeze when I pull up this sample ballot. So let me see. Computer has a mind of his own because I need to replace it. But Michael Dell, my family, we buy Dell computers, and I refuse to buy a computer from Michael Dell because Michael Dell is a fascist and a racist, and that's my personal opinion. So I got to figure out where I want to buy a new laptop from, but I'm holding on to this one for now. I have two computers. My other computer is older, and it's worse than this one. But, hopefully I'll replace the computer real soon and not have to deal with these headaches. But, okay. It came up. Okay, so the sample ballot you can pull up on either site, either the KCEB site, kceb.org, or the Secretary of State site. You can pull up the sample ballot, and you can see exactly what's going to be on the ballot. I

And I can't tell you who to vote for because SCLC, because of our nonprofit status, we can't tell you who to vote for. So I can tell you who I vote for. But, you know, I don't even want to tell you that before voting because then they might say, oh, you're telling people to vote for who you are. So we're going to play it safe. We have a state representative, District 22, that's on the ballot. County executive, of course, you know, Frank White, our former county executive, Frank White, Royal Hall of Famer, was recalled and removed from office. So his replacement, they're trying to replace him, or he will be replaced with this election on the Democratic side and the Republican side. So there's, you know, there's the Democratic ballot. That's another thing. You know, we're in a primary, so you have a Democratic ballot and a Republican ballot. And I think the Libertarian Party has a ballot. So, you know, you can ask either one. There's no neutral ballot in the primary. You have to pick one or the other. I don't know what you can do if you don't support either. But, you know, same candidates are on there. So, you know, it's, you know, you're going to have to choose that when you go to the voting post. Just be ready for that. So county executive for the Jackson County Legislature, of course, is up. And, you know, Manny Abarca, you know, I've worked with him quite a bit. But, you know, there are about six people on that ballot for that position. Now, at-large county legislator District 1 is up as well. At-large county legislator District 2, they're voting someone in for that. At-large county legislator District 3 as well. County legislator District 2, the current legislator for that district too is Vanessa Husky. I've worked with Vanessa quite a bit, and she does have a challenge from J. Eric Dickinson on the Democratic side. County committee man, Ward 15 as well. And then you have state amendments and constitutional amendments. Okay, so let me just go through these right quick. I think we have time. So, state amendment, constitution amendment number one, and this is what it says. Shall Missouri continue for 10 years the 1/10 of 1% sales use tax that is used for soil, water conservation, and for state parks and historic sites, and resubmit this tax to the voters for approval in 10 years. So they approve this particular tax every 10 years. The measure allows continued collection of the existing sales and use tax, which generates revenue of approximately $140 million annually. And these amendments and questions are yes or no that you are answered to. So this one, of course, you know, I believe that we should always have clean water. Now, last I heard, it takes about 30 days in Kansas City to purify water. Matter of fact, Kansas City is one of the top cities when it comes to purified water. They do, I mean, they're like in the top five, last I looked at it. So our tap water is one of the cleanest in the country. And we want to keep it that way. We want to keep it that way because, you know, in many places around the world, folks, a lot of people die because they don't have access to clean drinking water. You know, a lot of people die because of that. That's why we got to stop these wars. When they're talking about bombing Iran's water plants and stuff like that, that is a direct attack on people. So people would die if they don't have clean water. Okay? And this is also for our state parks and historic sites. So this is a big issue with me. So we have to try to see if we can renew that one. Constitution Amendment 2, shall the Missouri Constitution be amended to require all charter counties, including Jackson County, to provide the election of a county assessor? And I thought we already had a county assessor. And require assessors in all charter counties to comply with any training requirements established by general law. State and local government entities estimate no cost to savings. And when they say they estimate no cost to savings, they're saying that you're just renewing this thing, you're going to do it, but there's always cost in savings. I don't know what that is. We pay for everything. You know, nothing's really free.

0: county assessor. I thought we had a county assessor, but I don't know. I don't know if we need one if we've been doing fine without it. So that's up to you. There's also Constitution Amendment Number 4. Shall the Missouri Constitution be amended, modify current requirements that a statewide majority of voters may approve initiative or petitions to amend the Constitution? Require a majority of voters to each congressional district to approve initiative petitions to amend the Constitution and make available to each voter the full text of initiative petitions with the ballot. The Department of Correction estimates increased annual cost of up to $21,817. The Office of State Public Defender estimates an unknown fiscal impact. Other state governmental entities estimate no cost to savings. Local governmental entities estimate no cost savings as well. Now, Amendment Number 4, we've been hearing a lot about this amendment. Basically, Amendment Number 4 is saying, okay, I believe we have maybe, I should have looked it up, but I'm a guess, so this is just a guess, that we have about 7 or 8 districts, okay? So right now, when we vote, the majority of the voters prevails. So if 55% of the voters vote for something and 45 vote against, 55% wins, point blank, no matter what district you live in. It's like a minimum wage that we got paid in the, passed in the state, Medicaid expansion we got passed in the state, things like that. Majority of the voters passed those constitutional amendments or questions. With Amendment 4, say we have 7 districts. Say 6 of them voted in favor of a particular ballot issue and 1 didn't. Well, guess what? That 1 would cancel the other 7 who were in the majority. That's what Amendment 4 would do. Okay? So this is me, not SCLC, this is me. I prefer a majority voter. We have a hard time with that because the legislature overrules us all the time when we vote. But if the majority of people vote for something, whether it's I like it or not, that's it. You know, we have to fight them in court or something to try to get it overturned. But with Amendment 4, if the majority of the district, the voters in each one of those districts, I'm just guessing we got 7. I think we got 7 or 8. And one of the districts says no to it, then guess what? That one district wins. So this is a very controversial amendment. I don't like it. I suggest you read through it. And, you know, let's do your homework before you go to the polls, okay? But I don't like it because I think we should have majority of the voters make the decision in the state, and let's keep it that way. Constitution Amendment Number 5, this is also another controversial one, and I don't fully understand this one. It requires legislative phase out of the individual state income tax based on a revenue growth and authorize the expansion of sales and use taxes, curtail constitutional limits on taxing goods and services, and require local tax rate cuts without reducing school funding if local sales tax revenue increases. Now, basically, this is trying to get rid of the state income tax, Amendment 5, okay? But just like Kansas, don't have a state income tax, but they get you in other areas with fees and other things. You got tolls all around on the highway in Kansas right now, so you'll have things like that because you need to operate in the state. And getting rid of the state sale income tax, they would just get you in other areas. So don't be fooled by this. So this is a tricky thing. Amendment Number 5 is tricky. I don't like it because it's all about getting rid of the state income tax. I personally am against it. Read through it and make up your mind on how you feel about it. Now, constitutional question number 1. Shall the Kansas City, Missouri issue a general obligation bond in an amount, this is question number 1, not constitutional amendment, not to exceed $100 million for the purpose of affordable housing through rehabilitation, renovation, construction of housing and buildings? Of course, I'm for affordable housing. The thing is, you have to make sure that the money's going to affordable housing. We've often passed these things, and the money does not go to affordable housing. Okay? But question 1, I like it, but we have to proceed with caution with it because often money gets directed in other areas. Okay, we have Constitutional Amendment number 2, and it is asking for $100 million for the purpose of paying for acquisition, construction, renovation, improvement, equipment, and furnishing city convention facilities. So this is for the convention center and other facilities around the city. Read through that question number 2. Now, question number 3, right quick, before we close the show out, the Central City Economic Development Sales Tax. Now, SCLC of Greater Kansas City, the Urban Summit, the Urban League, the local NAACP, we all fought to get this passed in 2017. So question number 3, the Central City Economic Development Sales Tax, it is a 1.8% sales tax. We need to renew that for another 10 years. Okay, so we need to renew that in 2027 so we can continue that, so we can continue the development. Now, it covers a particular area bounded by 9th Street on the north, Gregory Boulevard on the south, LaSalle on the west, and Indiana Avenue on the east. Okay, so this is a very, very important tax. We need to renew this tax. Okay, SCLC supports this. We fought very, very hard to get this development. These areas are predominantly African-American, low income. We need development in the area. There's a lot of development that went on. Of course, we're also watching where the money's going. So question number 3, very, very important that we renew that for another 10 years so we can continue the development in under-resourced communities as we have been doing since 2017. And question number 4, involves $750 million for rehabilitating, expanding, improve the city's waterworks system. So we need to improve the waterworks system, as I just talked about. So question 4 really goes with the other amendment that I was talking about earlier. Okay, so, you know, the ballot is there. Go ahead and pull up the sample ballot. We have to be ready to vote next Tuesday. So have your voter kit ready. Make sure you register to vote. Check your voter registration. Make sure your ID matches your address. Verify your voting location. Go vote. Don't be a couch potato voter, okay? Do not be a couch potato voter, all right? As we end, let me remind you that the views expressed during this broadcast of Community Solutions are not necessarily those of the Quarter Broadcast Group, Inc. And before we close the Long Quarter Broadcast Group, Inc., let me once again thank our SCLC of Greater Kansas City Racial Justice Supporters. The Urban Summit, Attorney Lewis Wright, Union Local Number 264, Travoice, Evergy Utility, University Health, the Missouri State MLK Commission, the Sam I.U. 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And thank you, Kansas City, for listening to Community Solutions today. Hey, be safe. Have a great weekend. Bye-bye.
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1: 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You just got finished hearing the sounds of Zacardi Cortez, Oh How I Love You. Good afternoon. More music all on the way. 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All this great gospel music 24/7 anywhere around the world. Especially for those who are just trying to, you know, take their last minute vacation, and while you're out and about and preparing yourself for back to school things, you know, get ready for the students going back to school. Looking at your weather forecast for today, high near 83 degrees. Right now it's 78 in Kansas City.
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1: 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For more information, call Daisy Franklin at 816-803-9706 or 816-3 309-3994.
4: My name is Rosie Quinn. I'm a lawyer. 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I'm running for judge, and I will apply the law to the facts, whoever you are. On August 4th, vote Rosie Quinn for judge in Wyandotte County, a judge for all people. 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

0: 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Lisa Knowles Smith featuring the Brown Singers with Promises. I'm Lady T. Join Gospel 1590 106.1 FM and Hot 103 Jams at the Ad Hoc Group Crime at the Back on the Block Back to School event. 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
2: Now we want to leave you with one thought. Turn and tell your neighbor, say, neighbor, I know he won't leave me.
3: I know he won't leave me.
2: Because he's a keeper.

0: Now, we want you to remember as we leave here that when all else fails, he's a keeper.
1: He's a keeper.
0: Now, that's only if you keep your mind stayed on him. Look at your neighbor and just say, neighbor, he's a keeper.
1: He's a keeper.
0: Now, we have to break it down so you'll understand it. Do this and look at your neighbor and just say, neighbor, he's a doctor.
1: He's a doctor.
0: Just keep looking at him and just say, he's a lawyer.
1: He's a lawyer.
0: Anybody in here got bills due? Don't fool me now. Anybody in here got bills due? Got more bills than you got money, don't you? Then just look at your neighbor and say, he's a banker.
1: He's a banker.
0: Now, if you believe all that to be true, just shout out, yes, he is.
1: Yes, he is.
0: Now, that's only for the saints in the house. One more time. Yes, he is.
1: Yes, he is.
0: Now, we're going to keep it going, and we're going to get on out your way. We're just going to keep riding, yes, he is, because yes, he is. Whatever you need, yes, he is. Just shout, yes, he is.

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0: And as always, welcome to the Focus Fly Group broadcast. This is your host, the Reverend S. Willis Walker. And yes, as usual, AT is always here with me. We thank God for her. We come on this fine station each and we bring you God's solutions for today's issue. This is the Saturday edition of the Focus for Life Group Radio. And we are thanking God for the privilege to present to you the finest in talk radio. I want to say God bless you. On this month, we want to make sure that we acknowledge and appreciate Kelvin Riley, Babyface Riley. And his program is going to be the third Sunday of August at the Community Church of Jesus Christ. It's Bishop Sandra McFadden Weaver. You'll be there at 3 p.m. And we trust and pray that you will come by and share. I said to our church last year that we want to give him a 50th birthday bash to remember. He'll be 50 years old. And boy, it's been something. But we want to thank the Lord for his years of service. And God bless you and God keep you is our prayer. Also, I read somewhere where they're going to be giving Stephanie Mead Hicks was it appreciation at Prince of Peace? I think it's going to be. She's the choir director. Been there 40 years. I remember with Stephanie Hicks when I was a kid. And they was on 43rd and Prospect around the corner from where they are now. Great choir director. I saw her last, I think it might have been May. I saw her down in Lawrence, Kansas at Reverend Child's installation. And she sung and directed the choir. She's a great, great choir director and a great hairdresser. And I'm going to get more information as soon as I get across my desk and my feet again. I'm going to save it so I can announce it for you. And we trust and pray you will help you. On this Sunday, tomorrow, we will be in communion service. If you're able, come by in the 9 a.m. hour and as we serve communion and get it underway, that the Lord will bless us in a miraculous way. And we trust and pray you will be blessed by coming out and sharing this thing. Oh my God. All right, now listen, how do you deal with a family, a dysfunctional family? That's what I want you to hear. A presentation by Dr. Mike Sananogri. Dr. Mike Sananogri. And he passes out in, I believe it's California. And he's talking about dysfunctional families, dealing with dysfunctional families, what the Bible says about it and how to relate to it. And it's going to be a blessing to you if you listen to it. And we want to present it and then we'll be back for the closing remarks. All right. God bless you. God keep you is our prayer.
1: So I want to just jump right into this. You know, let's be honest. Some of the deepest pain in your life did not come from strangers. It came from your family. Okay, it's real quiet here in Long Island, but it's true. The greatest pain of our life often comes from our own family. It came from a parent who never really saw you. It came from a sibling who betrayed you. It came from an in-law who maybe never accepted you. A spouse who said the phrase for better or for worse, but then walked away when things got hard. Can we just keep it real today? Can I just do this thing? Because I got to step right into your family and all the trauma and all the drama in order for God to bring healing. And here's the craziest part. After being a pastor for many years and sitting across from I mean, really hundreds and hundreds of people, I've seen this phenomenon where most people feel, they feel more guilty about setting boundaries with family than with anyone else. Family hurt them the most, but they're willing to set a boundary with their employer, but not their own family. It's crazy. It's crazy. And they feel a tremendous amount of guilt. So if I were to take the power of hundreds of personal pastoral counseling meetings and put them in one sermon, this is it. Are y'all ready? All right. Four people are ready here on Long Island. Are you ready watching at home online? Are you ready in the room? Okay. So a lot of times the reason why we feel guilty is because, you know, We think these crazy thoughts that are not even biblical, like, well, good Christians don't say no to family, or good sons and daughters, they just keep taking it. Or, you know, if I were more forgiving, I wouldn't feel this angry or tired. So what are we gonna do? We keep doing the same thing. We keep explaining. We keep pleading. We keep overgiving, and we get to the same outcome: more pain, more confusion, and more guilt. But God is just not a God of love. He is a God of wisdom. Come on, somebody say wisdom. Scripture does not just tell us to treat everybody the same. It shows you that there's different kinds of people and different ways that you respond to the different kinds of people. So this sermon is not about giving you permission to be bitter. This sermon is about giving you wisdom so that you can stop feeling guilty for doing what's healthy, what's biblical, and what's necessary. Are you ready to jump in? Okay, so let's look at the book of Proverbs. The book of Proverbs talks about, and it says this really over and over in different ways, but essentially there's three kinds of people. So if you're taking notes, you can write this down. The first kind of person is the wise. You're gonna encounter people in your blood family who are wise. The second kind of person is referred to as the foolish, or if you're in Southern California, the fool. And then the third kind of person, according to the book of Proverbs, is referred to as the scoffer, but you can put in parentheses evil. So the wise, the foolish, and the evil. So I want you to listen to this. Proverbs chapter 9, verse 7 and 8. Whoever corrects someone evil gets himself abuse. So if you want to provoke somebody to abuse you, give good information to an evil person. Let me go deeper. Do not reprove or correct a scoffer, or he will hate you. The fastest way to make one of your family members hate you is if they are evil, give them godly wisdom. Because they can't receive godly wisdom. As a matter of fact, they're going to prove to you that they're evil because you're going to speak godly wisdom to you, and they're going to hate you in response. It's okay, come on. But here's the good news. This is all Proverbs chapter 9, verse 7 and 8. Reprove a wise man and he will love you. So how do you know which one of your family members is wise? Is that you will bring godly correction and you'll speak into a situation and they will actually love you for it. It's real quiet because everyone's thinking, do I have any of those family members? Okay, another place says, and this is Proverbs chapter 13, verse 20, walk with the wise and you will become wise. For a companion of fools suffers harm. A companion, so somebody who's friends with a fool will actually suffer harm. So Proverbs is literally screaming this message: not everyone should be treated the same. Not everybody should be treated the same. So let's walk through these three categories. And as we do, I want you to quietly ask the Holy Spirit, Holy Spirit, where does this show up in my family? Number one, the wise. This is for your notes. They listen and they change. A wise person is not a perfect person. Scripture doesn't say wise people never mess up. Wise people still say the wrong thing, and they still have bad days, and they still sin. And every wise person said, amen. Here's the dip. Oh, come on, everybody is wise in this church. Come on. Couldn't get you to amen me any other time, but the whole crowd here along. Here's the difference, though. When you confront a wise person, they actually listen. They may feel defensive at first, but eventually they're going to say, okay, I hear you, and I'm sorry. I'll work on that. Let me say that phrase again, because if you are wise, you're going to use it. Okay, I hear you. I'm sorry, and I'll work on that. Now, I used to be a fool. And even the thought of telling my wife I'm sorry would cause sweat, beads of sweat to form on my forehead. And I had to learn how to say, I hear you, and I'm sorry. Proverbs chapter 9 says that if you correct a person who's wise, they actually become wiser. So not every correction has to end in division. Not every correction has to actually end in an argument. It actually could end in that person getting better, not bitter. Oh, come on. So in a family, what does this actually look like? It looks like the spouse who says, hey, I didn't realize that I'm doing that. Thank you for telling me. You know, it's funny because my daughter, Bella, now is 18 years old, so she's technically an adult, and she's making her own observations about my marriage to her mother, Julie. And the other day she said, you know, Dad, you're so funny. And I just had this interaction with Julie, and she said, you know, Dad, you're so funny. You love to rage bait mom. Now, that's Gen Z terminology. So I was like, rage bait, what does that mean? She's like, oh, you know how to say all the things that can instantly press her buttons and tick her off. And that's what rage baiting means. Now, I'll just tell you, I've been married. I'm coming up on 20 years this January 2nd. How you like me now, devil? Come on. I didn't stay married because I'm good. I stayed married because he's good and because he made this fool wise. But I love rage baiting my wife. I know the stuff I can tell Julie and take her blood pressure through the roof. And you know why I'm like this? Because in the culture of the poor, we like making fun of each other for fun. So when I was growing up, we would literally have these little wars with each other, and we would say, your mama's teeth so yellow, she spits butter. Your mama's teeth so yellow, when she's driving and she yawns, traffic slows down. Your mama's so dumb, she starved to death in a grocery store. Come on, see, everybody here is so refined on Long Island, they're not even laughing. Is this supposed to be funny? Where I come from, we made fun of each other for fun. You know, your mama's so dumb, I told her it was chilly outside and she ran out with a bowl and a spoon. So we would spend all of our time making fun of each other for fun. So the first time I did that to Julie, she was like, why would you say that about my mom? I'm like, Jules, chill. I'm kidding. I love Cheryl, you know? But we rage baited each other for fun. I can't do that with my wife. And I, you know what? That's just not the way she's wired. But you know what? I could explain it or I could change it. Because I'm not going to change my wife. And because my wife wasn't raised like that. And so she takes it differently than how I mean it, you know? And so this is the thing. It's what it looks like when you're dealing with someone who's wise is it's the parent who even looks at the teenager in the eye and tells their teenager, I was wrong. Will you forgive me even though I'm the parent? Listen, going back to Bella, Bella's just changing my whole life. You know, I was with one of the most significant pastors in America. Pastors of a very important church in America. And we were in a green room and my daughter was there. And he walked up to my daughter and he said, I got a question I want to ask. And I'm not going to ask your dad. I'm going to ask you. He goes, I have kids of my own and they're younger than you. And I see that you're so on fire for God. You know, really, why are you on fire for God? What did your dad do right? And I was like, I puffed up. Tell her, Belle, give her the whole list. In my mind, I really thought she was going to say, well, because my dad actually prays and I hear him praying all the time in the house and my dad actually reads the Bible and my dad preaches more in the streets to lead lost people to Jesus than he does on the stage when nobody's looking. And I thought she was going to really gas me up. And you know what she told him? She said, you know, there was this time because I didn't want to listen to my dad. He was always preaching to me. And, you know, I get it. He was praying. He was doing his own thing. But there was this time where my dad came up to my bedroom and sat on my bed and said, hey, Bella, I need to confess to you that all of the curses you're dealing with are the ones I haven't broken. And I want to repent. I want to say, I'm sorry. I want to be a chain breaker so that you could be a chain breaker. And it was when my dad said he was sorry and my dad repented to me, that's when I decided I want to be on fire for God. So sometimes wisdom looks like apologizing to your own children. Now, I know that clip's going to go viral by all the disgruntled kids. It looks like the sibling who actually comes back after a conflict and says, hey, I overreacted, that's on me. Wise people are not always right, but they are always correctable. Wise people are humble enough to grow. So what's the strategy with a wise person? With wise family members, your primary tool is conversation and connection. So you talk to wise people, you invest in wise people, you build with wise people. And for some of you, this might be just a not so gentle nudge from God. You are so focused on the most toxic person in your family that you're ignoring the wise ones that God actually gave you to build with. The worst kind of church is the church where the pastors spend most of their time with toxic people who don't want to change. And I have to tell our pastors all the time, why are you spending so much time? Matter of fact, if you spend too much time with a toxic person, they will think that the best way to get your attention is to do toxic stuff. This is why in the story of the prodigal son, you don't see the dad chasing the prodigal away, because he said, I'm not going to chase you when you leave the house because it's going to reinforce your toxicity and you're going to think that the way to get the father's attention is to do bad things. So the only time the father in the story pays attention to the prodigal son is when he's coming home, because he's saying, I'm going to reward you with my presence when you do the right thing, not the wrong thing. So sometimes that they'll be like, Pastor Mike, how could you hear that so-and-so left and you didn't chase after him? Because I have wisdom. The way to get my attention is not to do bad stuff. I'm not going to run after you. We're not a cult. You can come and go as you please, but I'm not in the interest of manipulating you. But if you want to come into the home and you want to walk back into this place, then we will invest, because we are not codependent and we do not reward toxicity. Throwing a tantrum, the worst thing you can do to a child throwing a tantrum is give them attention, because you reinforce the tantrum. And some of y'all come from churches when every time you threw a fit, that's how you got attention. And you're like, I feel so ignored. No, you're being parented, not ignored. In the faith, we're trying to raise you up to maturity. Come on, Bella, throw yourself to the ground. I ain't gonna watch it. That's healthy. And for some of you in your own blood family, you're spending all this time on the phone with somebody who doesn't want to change, but the wise people from your house get neglected. You're pouring all your emotional energy into the one person who never changes and neglecting the people who are willing to grow with you in God. So maybe your first step is to say, Lord, help me stop obsessing over the prideful and help me start investing in the willing. Because you keep texting. Oh, if I say it the right way to them. You know, if I just tell this person, it's never going to help. See, the thing is, ChatGPT ain't going to be able to change somebody like that. Gemini ain't going to be able to change them. But let's talk about number two, the foolish. So the foolish, they repeat, they excuse, and they deflect. So the second category, according to the book of Proverbs, is actually the fool. So a foolish person is not just someone who makes a mistake, because we all make mistakes. A fool is someone who refuses to learn from their mistakes. So a fool deflects. Here's the test, because I'm trying to increase your discernment. By the way, can I just say this? If all of your discernment is a feeling, you actually don't have good discernment. Oh, I just feel this way about them. No, honey, your wounds create your feelings. And so your feelings are not good determining factors for discernment. I just get a feeling about them. No, but your feelings are shaped by all your trauma. And so discernment doesn't come from trauma. It comes from the Holy Spirit, and it comes from Scripture. And so what I'm trying to give you is real discernment, not just, ew, I get the ick. No, you get the ick because you haven't got healed. And once you get healed, you might stop getting the ick.

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as we get ready to go back to school, I think some people's school starts next this month, August. Some people do, I believe, but we want to be in prayer for our children. You know, our children. We are starting. We're in the process of getting our school up underway. It's called Seaside Learning Center, and it's coming from the book of Mark, the first fourth chapter and the first verse, where Jesus sat by the seaside and taught them. We have classes on Saturday, but it hasn't to do anything about the elementary school, whatever, but we're working our way down to school. Is kind of like a home school, but it's going to be operating differently, and so we have people that we building the infrastructure of it. I think what a lot of parents don't understand, this is what bothered me about the public schools in particular, is that we don't make sure our children come to church, but we make sure they get to the schools where they get indoctrinated and elementary school, high school, and colleges. Late Dr. Vody Bachum made mention, he said, don't send your kids to Caesar for education and wonder why they come home as Romans. And some of the craziness I see going on in these classrooms, it really concerns me. And that's why a few years ago I started this school. And we're not accredited right now, but we're working on getting all this stuff together. But we have classes. And so for more information, you can give us a call at 1-800-912-9246. 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I'm in the beginning stages of it, and we're trying to move toward the elementary side of it and dealing with the high school kids and things of that sort. 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Make sure you leave your number, your phone number, and what you're referring to, Seaside Learning Center. You put that in the headline, and I'll see it when I log on my computer, and I know someone is trying to get a hold of me. And I'm looking forward to this, because we've got to do something. Don't use prayer as an excuse not to deal with situations that's going up before you, and pray about it. No, it's nothing to pray about. We have to deal with it and hit it head on. We have a demonic spirit that's running rampant among some of our settings, and they're trying to take over, you know, and we must take a stand and stand for biblical values and work ethics and right to bear arms, religious freedoms. They need to know our Constitution, why it's important, things of that sort. And so I'm urging you, if you want to be a participant of it and help, I need volunteers to help with basketball and football things and activities for our young people after they get out of school, things of that sort, mentors. So please, ma'am, please, sir, if you can, help us out the best you can when you can. And be a mentor to young people. When we were coming along as kids, we had that in the 80s. We had, what was that called? I'm trying to remember what it was called.
Pat Clark has a program similar to that. There was Calvin Wainwright and Dave Smith with the YMCA, Reverend Eric Williams over at Calvary Temple, he was at the YMCA, Bev Livingston, we had those guys, Mervio McMurray. I haven't seen him in years, but somebody knew who he is until I remember him. Steve Hanna at C.A. Franklin. We had those people, and they helped mentor us. And so I want you to do that, return the same to some of our kids that we can help out. All right, don't forget on August the 16th, Calvin Rally's 50th birthday celebration. Please, ma'am, please, sir, come by and share with him. He would love to see you. At the Sandra McFadden, Bishop Sandra McFadden Weaver, and the Community Fellowship Church, and we'll be hosting this. It's sponsored by the Christ Fellowship Baptist Church, and we're looking forward to doing this, and we're just praying you will come by and share. I must go. My time is up. I will see you same time, same station next week, if the Lord says the same. May the Lord bless you. May the Lord keep you, is our prayer.

0: Hi, this is Mike Carter, President and CEO of Carter Broadcast Group. What are we doing to each other, Kansas City? 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We're going to have to do something to end this violence. 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We have to live, Kansas City. We have to live.
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4: Praise the Lord out there, Kansas City. Thank God for every one of you tuning in to this broadcast. We're going to go back again, and we're going to walk into the life of Job because God has more rhema word for the saints on today to strengthen your faith. Father God, in the name of Jesus, anoint my lips of clay. Hide me behind that cross, Lord. Lord, in the beginning was the Word, and the Word was with God, and the Word is God. God, we stand in your Word. But to stand on your Word, we got to be obedient to your Word. We got to follow your Word. We got to obey the voice of God. And so, Lord, let this Word not fall on deaf ears. But God, you said it would accomplish what you sent it out to do. And God, I thank you for this opportunity to speak into the lives of your faithful people, to speak into the lives of the sinner man and the sinner woman, that they may repent and say, Lord, what must I do to be saved? In Jesus' name, have your way. In the book of, let's start right quick before I go to Job. Let's start right quick in the book of 1 Peter. 1 Peter 1 and 7 says, though the trial of your faith being much more precious than of gold that perish, though it be tried with fire, might be found unto praise and honor and glory at the appearing of Jesus Christ. I want you to know today that in this life, saints, we're going to go through some hard trials. We're going to go through some tribulations, but we serve a faithful God. What are you facing on today? Have the doctor gave you a negative report? I want you to know today, I'm not boasting, but the Lord has sent me to the hospital to lay hands. The announcement was death. But I tell you, when I pray, God turned a death sentence around. I want you to know today, he said, he called out Job. Lazarus. He said, Lazarus, come forth. They said, Jesus said he's just sleeping. They said he's stinking and he's been dead for 4 days. But I want you to know today, when Jesus speaks, amen, it's power in the name of Jesus. So what are you facing on today? What are you facing on a job situation? Do you need a job? Touch this radio with Dr. Teresa Harris on today as a point of contact, because I speak, you're going to get double for your trouble. Come on, somebody. For your shame, come on, somebody. God said, I got a double blessing. God said, I got blessings and coming from the north, the west, the east, and the south for the faithful. He said in Deuteronomy 28, if you be obedient, amen, if you be obedient and keep my statutes and my commandments, he said, the blessings of the Lord are going to overtake you. So let's go right quick to the book of Job. Amen. And in the book of Job, the Lord has so much for us because Job was an upright man. So Job 1 says, there was a man in the land of Oz whose name was Job, and that man was perfect and upright and one that feared God and eschewed evil. And I ended on last week, and Paul said, not the Lord. He said, but I. Come on, somebody. So Paul always was singing when it was his own perception. But I want you to know, so many times, you know, people give excuses. Because the Lord chasing me, Kansas City, and he called me out. You too. But he called me out from among them that I would live a holy life, that I would stand up and live for righteousness, that while I'm single, that I don't sleep around and have men in and out of my bed in front of my children. Monty and Timmy can testify that my mother stood up for holiness and righteousness. Monty and Timmy can testify, amen, that I don't have somebody else's husband in and out of my bed, that I honor my life. Matter of fact, let me say it just like this. God is my husband. Amen. God is my husband, man, and he's my provider. Amen. And I want you to know today he hasn't failed yet. Everything that he said he was going to do, he did it. So Job was a man, come on, somebody, that was perfect and upright. And what I'm saying is we make so excuses to do what we want to do. So to shout out to Pastor Steve Help on today, my pastor and my Dr. Donna Help, amen, teaching on attitude on this week. And we're going to talk about attitude with Job, because Job could have threw the towel in. Job could have, come on, somebody, we're talking about being upright. Job could have cussed his so-called friends out. Job could have cussed his wife out. Come on, somebody. Let me keep going in.

0: in the text. Amen. But Job stood up and he kept the right attitude. Yes, he got discouraged. Yeah, but he didn't cuss nobody out. He didn't go get his gun. Come on, somebody. He didn't go get his weapons. Come on, somebody. But he maintained his integrity. And the Bible says, and there were born of him 7 sons and 3 daughters. And I related that to, I don't know if anybody in my family listened, but Miss Patterson and Miss Patterson, it was 10 of us, six girls and 4 boys. It was 10 of us. And they were born of him 7 sons and 3 daughters. The substance also was 7,000 sheep and 3,000 camel and 500 and a camel and 500 yoke of oxen and 500 she asses and a very great household. So that this man was the greatest of all the men of the East. I want you to know today that God said, I'll lift you up. He said, listen, he said, everybody will look up on you. Come on, somebody, and know that the hand of God is on you. Know that the hand of God and his favor and his blessings is upon you and your household. Joshua said, it's for me and my house. We're going to do what? We're going to serve the Lord. And I want you to know today the Lord will raise you up like he did Job. God will raise up your children. Amen. God will raise you up to be a testimony so he can get the glory out of your life. This is really good on today. The Bible says, and his sons went and feasted in their houses, and everyone his day, and sent and called for their 3 sisters to eat and to drink with them. Their honor, their sisters. Come on, somebody. And it was so that when the days of their feasting were gone about, that Job sent and sanctified them. And that's where I'm trying to get to. And rose up early in the morning and offered burnt offerings according to the number of them all. For Job said, it may be that my sons have sinned and cursed God in their hearts. Thus Job did continually. So isn't that a blessing that even when the brothers have their sisters come over, that he commanded holiness? I'm just getting real. What goes on? Come on, somebody. That Job sanctified them. Amen. Sanctified is to be set apart. Sanctified is to live a life, amen, that's pleasing to God. We've been set apart. We sanctified. We in the world, but we're not of this world. Come on, even in our dress. Come on, somebody. We want to dress appropriately where God gets the glory out of our life. You'll say, well, don't take all that. Yes, it do. Yes, it do. Because you know that we shouldn't be out here showing this and shanking that. And we know we want to look like women and men of God. And men, you shouldn't be dressing where you're trying to show your private part. We don't want to see that. We love God. Women, we don't want to be dressing where they can see your top and your bottom. We want to please God. Amen. We don't want to try to stir up somebody's flesh. Come on, somebody. We want to live a life where God can get the glory. So like I said, we're going to stand on the word. Let's live the word. Because to receive the blessings of God, you got to be obedient. And God commands obedience. He said, if you love me, you're going to obey me. He said, you're going to keep my commandments. Amen. And so the Bible goes on to say that, and it was so when the days of their feasting was done about that Job sent and sanctified them. Now there was a day when the sons of God came to present themselves before the Lord, and Satan came also among them. And the Lord said, and the Lord said unto Satan, now God is presenting Job to Satan. Everybody go back and read that again. God is so proud of Job. God is pleased with Job. Come on, somebody. That the Lord said unto Satan, oh, bless his holy name on today. Whence cometh thou? Then Satan answered the Lord and said, from going to and fro in the earth and from walking up and down in it. And we know the devil is a lie and the truth ain't in him. Amen. I want you to know that's how the devil do as a roaring lion. Amen. Going around to see who he can discourage, who he can tear down, whose household can he bring down. But if it had not been the Lord who was on Job's side, if it had not been the Lord who was on your side, where would we be on today? And our trust, amen, our trust is in the true and the living God. But Psalms 115 say, ye that fear the Lord, in verse 11 through 14, ye that fear the Lord and trust in him, the Lord will bless us, and he will bless us continually, and he will bless our children, and he will multiply. Matter of fact, when you say children, I hear the Lord right now. Amen. Let's give a shout out to my grandson. His name is Timothy Michael. We call him Mikhail, his middle name. I named little Timmy Mikhail. Amen. So that's his daddy, Timothy Mikhail Harris. Amen. On yesterday, the 31st, amen, he turned 7 years old. And I'm so proud of him. Amen. When he's worshiping and praising God and singing and working with the children in the house of the Lord, it's such a blessing to see his growth, him and Tyler, and how they join right on in and they give God glory. So I speak a sevenfold blessing over his life on today. Amen. And it is so. Amen. And I believe God, in the name of Jesus, he's going to grow up and he's going to do great things. Amen. In the kingdom of God. And I thank God for Monty, my son. I thank God for little Timmy. amen, is Daddy, and Nina is Mama, amen, is Grandpa, Tony, and Don. I send a shout-out to them, the whole Tyler family and the Harris family. We honor little Seven on today. And I just thank God that we're living a life, amen, that Seven can look up, amen, and see God in our life. Because Bill Winston said it like this, amen. Listen, be ye therefore, Ephesians 5:1, be ye therefore imitators of Jesus Christ. Don't live old two-faced in life. Don't teach the kids one thing, amen, and then you do another, and then you wonder why come they showing out and they just won't get it together after 20, 30, 40 years. Come on, somebody. The Bible says in Proverbs, we put the word down. He raise up a child in the way that he should go, and when he get old, he shall not depart. So no time is at hence right now. And the Lord said unto Satan, as I consider my servant Job, that there is none like him in the earth. He's a perfect man, and he's upright. Come on, somebody, an upright man, one that feared God and eschewed evil. Then Satan said unto the Lord, and then Satan answered the Lord and said, does Job fear God for naught? So I said, you serving God, amen, just for what God has done for you or what you can get out of God, amen, after the fishes and the loaves? Or have you made a commitment? Are you committed? Because God is committed. Are you committed? I want you to know he's a faithful covenant-keeping God. Those who have lost loved ones, I mean, every day when my mom was transitioned, December 06, God help me. He is 20 years later, and he walked me through his word. And that's, you need the word. That's what's going to help you through negative reports, through financial struggles, through marital situation, relationship. Amen. Stand on the word. Amen. Ezekiel said, he eat the roll. It was an elder lady on Facebook. She said, eat the word. Say the word, everybody. And that's what I'm saying over this radio broadcast. Amen. We need the word. That's what's going to carry us through. You'll lose your mind because of the enemies that rise up against you. Job's enemies rose up against him. Amen. When he lost everything, his wife told him he should curse God and die. Dr. Joel Osteen preached on last Sunday, with the blessing comes persecution. Jealous folks in the family, jealous folks in the church. Folks can't stand. Elam is selling his leg and say, can you handle when the Lord bless you? Come on, somebody, because them folks are going to come after you. People that taught you and raised you, they'll rise up under you. Mom and daddy will rise up against you when they see you stand up living holy and the Lord blessing you. So, guys, listen, Job said, listen, all the days of my appointed time will I wait. Job said, will I wait till my change come? Amen, because Job knew, amen, even though he had suffered through all of that, he said, though you slay me, yet will I trust in you, but I will not be a hypocrite. He said, well, I will maintain my own ways before the Lord. And Job 14:14 says, if a man die, shall he live again? All the days of my appointed time will I wait till my change come. And before I go off this radio, I come into your house on the day, and I come to tell you the change is coming to your house. You're going to live to enjoy the labor. Amen. The labor that you have put into your life. I want you to know you're going to enjoy those days. I want you to know on the day that your children, amen, you're going to be able to leave an inheritance to your children. But let's do it God's way. Come on, somebody. I want you to know today that God said, I'm going to bless your going in, and I'm going to bless your going out. The Bible said that Job was one of the most blessed men in the east. And I speak to my pastor. I speak to every pastor. I speak to every saint. I want you to know today that riches and wealth in Psalms 112 shall be in your house because of your faithfulness unto God, preaching for God, working for God in the kingdom. He said in Psalms 91, amen, 91, he said, listen, because you honor me in 14, he said, I'm going to honor you. He said, every time you call on me in the time of trouble, God said, I'm going to bless you. He said, longevity of life, amen, am I going to give unto you because you have honored me and worked for me. For the Bible says, amen, that the Bible has not thou made in a hedge around Job in my last 2 minutes, and about his house, and about all that he have on every side. Thou hast blessed the work of his hands, and his substance is increased in the land. But put forth thy hand now, and touch all that he hath, and he will curse thee to thy face. And the Lord said unto Satan, behold, all that he hath is in thy power. Only upon himself put not forth thy hand. So Satan went forth from hence, from the presence of the Lord. And we know that his children, amen, his sons and his daughters, amen, were in the house, amen, and the storm came, and his children were killed. Come on, somebody. We know that boils came up on his body. Come on, somebody. And Job had to suffer affliction in his body. I'm preaching faith on today to somebody, amen, is going through affliction in their body. I want you to know today that Job's family, amen, turned against him. His wife turned against him. But I want you to know as I close on today, the Bible says in the book of Job, the Bible says in Job 42, amen, that the Lord turned the captivity of Job around in my last few minutes. I want you to know today that the Bible said that God gave Job twice as much as what he had before. And that's what God is going to do for you. Amen. God is going to, he got a double blessing for your shame, for your hurt, for your suffering. Amen. All that you had to suffer and go through. For the Bible says, so the Lord blessed them close in the latter end of Job more than his beginning. For he had 14,000 sheep and 6,000 camel, and the yoke of 1,000 and 1,000 yoke of oxen and 1,000 she asses. He had also 7 sons and 3 daughters. God gave him back everything the devil took. I came to tell you on the day, that's what the devil going to have to do. He going to have to give you back. Go out and pick out the house you want. Go out and pick out. We say, we ain't preaching houses and cars, but go pick out the car you want. Stand and live holy and believe God. Amen. But he said, whatsoever you ask in my name, he said, I'll do it for you. Revelation 4:11, he said, listen, I freely give you all things. And I want you to know today, you serving the God that says, I specialize. God said, I specialize in impossibilities. So turn all your impossibilities today over to Jesus and watch God fix it for you. He's going to turn your mourning into dancing. Amen. Lift your hands and tell him thank you as I close in Romans 10:9. If thou shalt confess out of thy mouth that Jesus is Lord and believe in thy heart that God has raised him from the dead, thou shalt be saved. Romans 10:13, everybody listening to the sound of my voice that hear God speaking on today, any and everybody that call on the name of the Lord, God said, I will save you, I will bless you, I will heal you, and I deliver and will deliver you. Until next week, trouble don't last always. I speak blessings, increase, and overflow. Happy birthday to little 7 Tim Harris on today. God love you, and I do too.
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5: My name is Rosie Quinn, candidate for judge in Wyandotte County, Kansas. I've practiced law for over 30 years, representing people from different backgrounds. 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I will do that. Whoever you are, I will listen. I will apply the law to the facts. I will treat you with respect. On August 4th, vote Rosie Quinn, a judge for all people. 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
1: You cannot fail. 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Listen. I wish you could see yourself in the future. I wish you could see yourself. You're doing better. 'Cause everything he said he would do, God did. 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
1: The views, opinions, and conclusions expressed on this program are not necessarily those of Carter Broadcast Group, the staff, or management. 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
3: Well, greetings in the mighty name of Jesus. Good afternoon. Welcome to Jesus is Real Radio Ministry. I am your host, Evangelist Prophetess Stephanie Owens, along with my co-host, Minister D'Angelo O'Neill. How are you today, woman of God?
4: I am blessed, right along with you and all of our listeners. Happy to be here again to hear a word from Jesus is Real Ministry.
3: Praise God. Hallelujah. Thank you, Jesus. Hallelujah. I hope all is well with everyone. I hope all is well with you and with your loved ones in the name of Jesus. Hallelujah.
4: Amen.
3: We thank God for another day's journey. Glory be to God. He did not have to do it, but thank God he did. And I'm grateful. Hallelujah. Another day's journey. And I am glad about it. How about you, Minister D?
4: I'm glad about it right along with you. Can't do it without them. Hallelujah.
3: Amen. Hallelujah. We're going to pray and reverence the Lord, and we're going to get started. Most gracious and heavenly Father, we reverence you on today, Lord. We acknowledge you. We trust you, Lord, with our whole heart, and we lean not unto our own understanding, but we acknowledge you, Lord God, in all of our ways. And you have promised that you will direct our path. We thank you, Father God, that you are a promise keeper. All of your promises are yea and amen. And we thank you, Lord, for your word, for your holy word. So we welcome you, Holy Spirit. We welcome you into this broadcast. We welcome you into our lives, into the lives of your people. In the mighty name of Jesus. Come, sweet Holy Spirit, come. Hallelujah to your holy name. And Lord God, we just cancel every assignment, every plot, every scheme, anything that's not like you, Lord. We cancel it right now in Jesus' name. And we send it back to the sender. We thank you, Father. No weapon formed against us shall be able to prosper, and any tongue that rises up against us in judgment, it shall be condemned. We condemn it right now. We will bless your holy name at all times, and your praises shall continually be in our mouths. My soul will make her boast in the Lord, and the humble shall hear thereof and be glad. Oh, magnify the Lord with me. Let's exalt his name together forever. So, Lord, we just give you the glory and the praise in Jesus' mighty name. Amen and amen. Oh, what an awesome God we serve. Amen.
4: Hallelujah. Yes, glory.
3: Hallelujah. It is, it's more, he is more than the world against us.
4: Mm-hmm.
3: There is more for us than is against us. If God be for us, who can be against us? Amen.
4: Amen. Hallelujah.
3: So I know on the last three broadcasts, the Lord had been using, we have been studying Joseph and how the negative and positive things all work together for our good to those that love the Lord and are the called according to his purpose. And so we're going to talk about today the signs of the time. Amen? Because there is so much chaos in this world right now. There's so much hatred and just so much wickedness in this world and lawlessness. But the Bible declares all these things must come to pass before the end comes. So we're going to go to Matthew, the 24th chapter. I believe we're going to start at verse 3. Minister D, would you do us the honors and read God's holy word, starting at Matthew, the 24th chapter, and the 3rd verse.
5: Okay. Now, as he sat on the Mount of Olives, the disciples came to him privately, saying, "Tell us, when will these things be? And what will be the sign of your coming and of the end of the age?"
3: See there, notice how they went to him privately and they asked about the signs of his coming. And also it said the end of the age. Not the world, but the age. You know. Mm. And so therefore, it's like we no man knows the hour, true enough, when the Son of Man, when Jesus will return. Only the Father knows that. However, God loves us so much that he gives us signs of his Son's return, signs of when Jesus will return. Okay, so Minister D, read Matthew 24, verse 4.
5: And Jesus answered and said to them, "Take heed that no one deceives you."
3: Look at there. See there? All this deception out here. This AI is cutting up out here on these internet streets. You know, like, this is an example. Like, say, for instance, the person is a cashier, and they're going to be handling money. Okay. Well, when they would train them to make sure that the money was real, they would show them the real $100 bill. They would show them the fake. They would show them the real. So you got to know the difference between the real and the fake. You got to be able to recognize what's real.
5: Okay? Amen. Hallelujah.
3: Hallelujah. Yes.
5: Praise
3: so, yeah, it's so much deception out here. Even the very elect, even people, God's prophets and people who are close to the Lord, we got to be like, "Lord, okay, I'm going to test this spirit by the spirit to see if the spirit be of God." That's, what is that? 1 John 4? We can't believe every spirit because every spirit ain't coming from the Lord. How about that?
5: Amen. You're right.
3: Okay? Don't let a smile fool you because everybody or everyone that may smile in your face is not your friend. Look at that young man who lost his life. Okay? They smiling in his face, but stabbed him in his back. I'm not going to get into that. But yeah, everybody that smiles in your face is not your friend. Remember that. Take a note of that. Okay, go ahead, continue. Yeah. Matthew 24, verse 5, I believe.
5: For many will come in my name, saying, "I am the Christ," and will deceive many.
3: Look at there. He said many. He didn't say a few or some. He said many will come in my name, trying to deceive us. But there's only one true and living God. He said, "My sheep know my voice, and a stranger they will not follow." Hallelujah. So you got to know the voice of the Lord. Amen. Do you have anything you'd like to add or you want to say, Minister D?
5: That is so true. We got to know the voice of the Lord. We got to know the word.
3: Yeah.
5: Now more than ever. And I just want to add to that, one way that we can really be sure that is to spend time in his presence.
3: Amen.
5: Because he gets rid of who we are. And he comes in and he aligns us more and more with his spirit, you know, with his ways. And so we will recognize, you know what I'm saying? We'll recognize the enemy when he's trying to come in all these thick ways, trying to deceive us. Being spending time in his presence will do so much for us.
3: Yes.
5: That would like catapult you, jump you in the spirit. And you'll be able to recognize the deceiving spirit. Hallelujah.
3: Amen. Amen. And you know, I thank God that Jesus is sitting on the right hand of the Father, where there are pleasures forevermore. Jesus is interceding. Oh my God. Mm-hmm. Praise you, Lord Jesus.
5: Ooh,
3: he's interceding for us.
5: Yes.
3: Hallelujah. I thank God for Jesus. I thank God
5: thank
3: for the Holy Spirit. Praise the Lord. Hallelujah. Okay, so Matthew 24, verse 6, I believe.
5: And you will hear of wars and rumors of wars. See that you are not troubled, for all these things must come to pass, but the end is not yet.
3: Look at there. We got wars and rumors of wars going on right now. See, man, oh my goodness, Jesus. Man is too smart for his own good. Okay? They think that they can outthink God. They think they can outdo God. They think that they're not going to have to stand and answer to God. But the devil is a liar. Okay? Each and every last human being has to stand before God in judgment for the deeds and the things that was done here in the earth in this body, that this body suit that we in. Okay?
5: That's right.
3: Don't fool yourself, because you did not create yourself.
5: No,
3: I'll say that quite often. We did not create ourselves. Okay?
5: Right.
3: So guess what? There has to be a creator. And it's God Almighty.
5: Hallelujah.
3: The Alpha and the Omega. Okay?
5: Amen.
3: That's who did all this that we see around us. Okay? The ocean, the sky, the birds, the trees, everything, the sun, the moon. Okay? Did any of us create all of that?
5: Nope.
3: I don't think so. So where do you think it came from? It didn't just come
5: right
3: up out the blue.
5: Okay.
3: You know, come on now. The Bible says if a man thinks that there, in his heart, thinks that there is no God, he is a F-O-O-L. He's a fool.
5: Mm-hmm.
3: Okay? So I'm going to leave that right there.
5: Okay.
3: Okay, so Matthew 24, what is this, verse 7?
5: Yes. For nation will rise against nation, and kingdom against kingdom. And there will be famines, pestilences, and earthquakes in various places.
3: Look at there, how we all against each other. And see, they're trying to start a civil war. They're trying to start a race war. I had a dream some years ago. In this dream, I was getting ready to start a new job. And you know how when you get ready to start a new job and you are eager and everything. So I was way, way early. So I was in a car riding, and then I pulled over. I got out, and I started walking down the sidewalk. And it was a group of people that came up on the opposite side of the sidewalk. And we passed each other. And I felt like they were staring at me. I turned around, and they was all looking at me. And I said, well, what you looking at? And the ringleader, it's always a ringleader. Believe that, okay? And so the ring leader was like, you? I said, well, I know one thing. You better not touch me. And I turned around and kept walking. Okay, so then I had to get back to the car. On my way back to the car, there was this man dressed in all white. And he didn't even, you know, it was as though I didn't even have to let him know I needed help. He knew I needed help. So he was walking down the sidewalk with me. On my way back to the car, I saw all kind of chaos going on. All the black people was against the black people. The white people was against the white people. Every single body was against each other. Don't you know that's what's going on right now?
5: Yeah.
3: Blacks is against blacks. Whites is against whites. Mexicans are against Mexicans. I mean, everybody is against each other. Okay? So if you know that you're against the person of your own race, you are against people that are not of your race.
5: Right.
3: So that's complete, what, chaos.
5: Mm-hmm.
3: So everybody going to be coming up against one another. Well, we got to stand firm. I know it's easy to say.
5: Amen.
3: But when we done all we can do is stand on the word of God. Amen?
5: Amen. Amen. Hallelujah. Hallelujah.
3: Praise the Lord. So I believe Matthew 24, verse 8.
5: All these are the beginning of sorrows.
3: Oh, my God. Look at there. The beginning of sorrow. It's like a woman in labor. When she first started having labor pain, that is the beginning of her labor. It's going to continue to what? Intensify. Aya Messiah. Hallelujah. We got to get it together, y'all. We got to come together in unity in the name of Jesus. Amen.
5: Amen.
3: Would you like to say anything, Minister D?
5: I agree. You know, it's been a long time coming, and, you know, by now the body of Christ should, you know, we should be looking like the book of Acts, you know, coming together, you know, helping one another, you know. Or we have everything in common, you know, we should be looking like the book of Acts, because we are stronger and greater in the anointing and the things of God coming together than versus, you know, this church over here, that one over here. You know what I'm saying?
3: Yeah.
5: And crucifying one another. It's time out for all that. Time out for that.
3: Yes, it is. Amen. So we're going to go to, well, we're going to stay in Matthew 24, but we're going to drop down to the 10th verse.
5: And then many will be offended, will betray one another, and will hate one another.
3: Now look at there. Everybody getting offended. Everybody's easily offended. Okay?
5: No one.
3: And it's just a mess right now, and all I can say is that we just got to look to the hills from which comes our help, because our help comes from the Lord. Amen?
5: Yes. Amen.
3: Okay, Matthew 24, what is it, verse 11?
5: Then many false prophets will rise up and deceive many.
3: Look at their false, see? It's true, and then there's false. So if you're false, that means what? You're not true. False prophets. False messiahs. See, that's how come he said, my sheep know my voice, and the stranger they will not follow. So you got to know, like Minister D said, we got to get in the presence of the Lord and sup with the Lord.
5: Yes.
3: And let him lead and guide us. Trust, put our trust in him, our faith in him. And believe the word of God. Amen.
5: Amen. Amen.
3: Okay. So Matthew 24, I believe, what is this, 11?
5: 11?
3: Is it verse 11?
5: Okay. 12.
3: Okay.
5: And because lawlessness will abound, the love of many will grow cold.
3: Look at all this lawlessness out here. Just buck wild. They just, people just all over the place. You know, even you get in the car and drive, people coming up past you on the left side, the right side. They running into folks. I mean, people have really lost their whole entire mind out here. And it's really scary. But you know what? God is still watching over us. He's still got his angels encamped around and about us. He's still protecting us.
5: Yes, he is.
3: And what we need to do, too, is anoint our doors, our windows, anoint our homes, anoint ourselves, anoint our children, our vehicles.
5: Yeah.
3: You know what I'm saying? Anoint it. Because when the death angel was coming in the Passover, said if the blood was over the doorpost, they had to go on. Death had to go on. It couldn't stop. Yeah. It had to pass over. Amen?
5: Amen.
3: So praise God. Hallelujah. So that was what, verse 12?
5: That was verse 12, uh-huh.
3: Okay, so we said we were going to go to 12. And, okay, go on. Go to 13 and 14.
5: Okay. But he who endures to the end shall be saved. And this gospel of the kingdom will be preached in all the world as a witness to all the nations, and then the end will come.
3: See that? He that endureth. See, we got to endure. Hallelujah. Read that first part again where it talks about endurance.
5: Okay. But he who endures to the end shall be saved.
3: Look at God. Come on now. Shall be saved. Hallelujah. So we got to do some endurance, people of God. Hallelujah. He that endureth. See, the race is not given to the swift, nor to the strong, but to the one that endureth unto the end. Amen.
5: Amen.
3: Holy Messiah. Thank you, Lord. Okay, what verse was that? That was, which verse was 13. That? 13.
5: That was 13.
3: Okay, read 14.
5: And this gospel of the kingdom will be preached in all the world as a witness to all the nations, and then the end will come.
3: See there? The gospel, the good news of the gospel has to reach everybody in this world so that everybody will have an opportunity to hear the good news of the gospel of Jesus Christ. And so
5: Amen.
3: When that very last person hears the good news of the gospel, oh, it's a wrap. Okay?
5: Mm-hmm.
3: It's over with. Okay? I know on the last broadcast, I was saying work while it's day, because when night comes, no man can work. So that means, you know, while you got a chance, while you got an opportunity, ask the Lord, repent, and ask the Lord to come into your heart. And then once you do that, let him dwell there, let him live there. Let Jesus reside in your heart.
5: Yes.
3: Amen.
5: Amen.
3: Hallelujah.
5: Hallelujah.
3: I'm just saying. It's so much happening, and, you know, so many people are going through so many things. But the key thing is we got God on our side, and we win the race, okay?
5: Yes, we do.
3: We are the victorious people. We are chosen generation. Hallelujah.
5: Amen.
3: You got anything you want to add or you want to say, Mr. D?
5: I just want to say, in the closer that we get to God, because there's so much going on out here, you know, we just can't afford to stray away and not really pray, not really spend time with God. The closer we get to him, it causes us to stand more firm and to be able to endure more.
3: Hallelujah.
5: Because your faith goes to another level. You're not like thinking like in your way and like you. You're getting more like God. So it helps you to sustain and endure. It really do. Even harsh things that will come across, you know, somebody might call and give you some bad news or whatever, but you'll feel it within you that you're handling things a lot different. Yes. And in the flesh.
3: Amen.
5: In the deep in the spirit. Yes. Hallelujah.
3: That's good. That's good. That is the truth, too. Yes, Lord. Okay, let's go to Matthew 24. Well, we're still in 24, and go to verse 32 and 33.
5: Now, learn this parable from the fig tree. When its branch has already become tender and puts forth leaves, you know that summer is near. So you also, when you see all these things, know that it is near at the doors.
3: See there? So when we see all these signs that are taking place, just like I just said about the excuse me, about the fig tree, when you see that the leaves are starting to bud, nobody don't have to tell you that summer is near, okay?
5: That's right. Well, amen.
3: That's the same way with all the signs of the time that we're currently seeing. I mean, Ray Charles and Stevie Wonder can see that Jesus is near to the door. He's near. He is Amen. Very near. He is about to return. And that's it, and that's right. all. You know what I'm saying? And we just have to be prepared.
5: Amen.
3: And be ready for his coming. They say, well, let me see. Well, I need to get ready, get ready. No, we need to stay ready.
5: All right. Come on, Father. Yes, we do.
3: Come on. We need to stay ready so that you won't have to get ready. Okay? Praise be the Lord Jesus. Hallelujah. So people of God, open up your eyes of your understanding. Ask God to do that for you. That's my prayer for all of us. And take heed to the warnings that the Lord is sending. He loves us so much that he's sending warning to prepare so that we would be prepared. Amen. Like the five wise version, they were ready. They had their oil in case the lamps went out. They had some extra oil, but the foolish ones did not. Amen.
5: Yeah.
3: So, Minister D, we only have a little time left. I hope that it was something that said that would be a blessing, that would encourage someone to look to the Lord and to repent and allow him to come into your heart and to live your life, give your life over to the Lord Jesus. So, Minister D, would you please pray the prayer of salvation? Amen.
5: Yes. Hallelujah. Praise God. I just want to say to anybody out there listening, if you do not have Jesus in your life, you know, the word declares in Romans 10 and 9 says that if you confess with your mouth the Lord Jesus and believe in your heart that God has raised him from the dead, you will be saved. So I'm just asking you right now, if you want to say this prayer and mean it, God will come in your life today. Dear Amen. God, I know that I'm a sinner and cannot go to heaven based on my own efforts. My only hope for heaven is based completely upon the finished work of Jesus Christ on the cross. I now accept you as my personal Lord and Savior. If you said that, praise God, you are in the kingdom, the family of God. Praise Jesus. And we look forward to hearing from you. We look forward to ministering to you once again, and we thank you all for today. Be blessed. Don't stress. We got Jesus. Hallelujah.
3: Amen. And keep looking up. Stay in the race, and don't you dare give up, because giving up is not an option. Grace and peace be unto you.
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Good afternoon and praise the Lord. This is Pastor John Roberts from the Bread of Life Community Baptist Church with the Watchman on the Wall radio broadcast, coming to you live from my car today. Actually, I'm kind of out and about and decided couldn't make it home in time because I'm actually flying solo today, Pastor Berryer and First Lady Adelise Berry. They had a prior engagement they had to attend. So I am by myself, but there is a word from the Lord today, and we're going to share it with you. But I always want to give a shout-out to our Bread of Life church family and their support and giving their tithes and offering, which makes this radio broadcast possible. And we are always willing and able to share God's word. But before we get into our word today, I always want to lift up a word of prayer so that God's Spirit can be with us and lead and guide us and teach us in His words that we may live according to His will. So let's go to the throne of grace, and then we'll get right into the Word. Let's pray. Father, we thank You for a new day You have given to us. We thank You for keeping us thus far, and we pray that You would allow Your Spirit right now to come in and lead and guide us and use us so that we may understand and know what Your will is for our lives. Bless the word that will come forth today. Hide me behind the cross so that those listening would not focus on me, but will totally focus on You and all Your glory, and let Your word lead and guide us. Let it be that lamp unto our feet and light for our pathway so that we may walk in Your goodness and Your glory right now. We just thank You again, and we ask these and other blessings in Your darling Son, Jesus' name we do pray. Amen. All right, so like I said, there is a word from the Lord, and it's going to be a familiar word for most, hopefully not a real new word for others, but we're going to be sharing and coming out of the book of Isaiah, and let me pull up my notes. I'm going to go ahead and read the scripture, and then I'll provide a subject. And then we'll get in right into what God has to say to us today. We're going to be coming from Isaiah, the first chapter, and we're going to be looking at verses 11 through 17. Then we're also going to be looking at verse 18 as well. And then we're going to look at a scripture from Isaiah 29, 13, and we're going to wrap everything up. But let's go ahead and read from the first chapter of Isaiah, verses 11 through 17, and it reads, it says, "To what purpose is the multitude of your sacrifices unto me, saith the Lord? I am full of the burnt offerings of rams and the fat of fed beasts, and I delight not in the blood of bullocks or of lambs and or of he-goats. When you come to appear before me, who hath required this at your hand to tread my courts? Bring no more vain oblations. Incense is an abomination unto me. The new moons and the Sabbaths, the calling of assemblies, I cannot away with. It is iniquity. Even the solemn meeting, your new moons and your appointed feasts, my soul hateth. They are a trouble unto me. I am weary to bear them. And when you spread forth your hands, I will hide mine eyes from you. Yea, when you make many prayers, I will not hear. Your hands are full of blood. Wash you, make you clean. Put away the evil of your doings from before mine eyes. Cease to do evil. Learn to do well. Seek judgment. Relieve the oppressed. Judge the fatherless, plead for the widow." Thus be the reading of God's word. And like I said, we're going to be sharing a couple of more scriptures that will tie all of this together. But again, if I could bring a subject this afternoon, it would simply be, why do we go to church? You know, it's a question I'm sure some have contemplated, but we really need to understand why do we go to church?

0: especially for those who grew up in church and even those today that go pretty consistent, if not really consistent, every Sunday, Wednesday, whenever the church door is open, what is the motivation as far as why we go to church? Because we can look at other places that we go to and we don't really have to ask the question, why do I go? And, you know, for myself, I can say, why do I go back to this restaurant, Cheddar's, so much? It's because of those delicious croissants. It's because of the New Orleans pasta they have on the menu, other various things they have that are really good and very, very have a great taste to them. You know, and again, why do I keep going back to the movie theater? Because they show really good movies, some not so good sometimes. But again, we keep going back, even when the movie that we may go see is bad, we continually go back. But let it not be said when we have a bad experience in church, sometimes people stop going to church because of that one bad experience. You get bad service, you have not so tasteful food in a restaurant, you keep going back and you say, oh, I'll give them another chance. But do we do that in church though? So we're going to explore and see some of the reasons why we go to church and what the real reason why we should go to church. We'll touch on that at the end. But the first subject I want to look at as far as why we may go to church is a requirement. You know, I've heard a lot of people say, well, my mother and father, or my mother, you know, whatever the family dynamic was, they made me go to church. So it became a requirement that they attend church. It was no ifs, ands, or buts. It was no, I'll think about it. Oh, no, I just want to get a little more sleep. I don't feel like going today. No, you had to go to church because it was required within that household. If you don't want to go to church, choose another household. But it is in that household that you lived in, it was a requirement. Church, for me, and growing up in the household we had, I had my mother and my father, and also we had two aunts that lived with us, and my grandfather as well, and it was four of us siblings, and we were not necessarily required to go to church. We were not forced, if someone might even go there, we were not forced to go to church, but it was one of those things where we went to church, and it was, as I look back now, and as most people can even attest to, it was more of a tradition that we went to church. And so some people may say, oh yeah, I was forced, I was required to go to church. So, you know, based on that, a lot of people have become resentful about church because they were forced or required to go to church as a young child. And now they say, well, church is not on the top of my priority list. Well, it is for me. You know, as Joshua in the Word of God says, as for me and my house, we will serve the Lord. That's just, I have to be at church. But again, my motive has not always been that, yeah, I'm going to church to worship God or to see God or to see what God is going to do. And again, we'll explore some of the other reasons we may go to church in just a moment. But again, let's touch on the second subject is invitation or being invited. And we may be invited by a relative, friend, you know, somebody may have their family and friends day. Matter of fact, we're getting ready to have our family and friends, church picnic slash church in the park on August 16th from 10 o'clock essentially until 3 that afternoon. So it's at Coleman Park in Raytown. For those who may want to come out and share with us, you are more than welcome. We're going to have great worship, good food, fun, and just a great time in the Lord that we always have. But again, invitation, and let's go back to the Word of God when God says in verse 12, he says, "When you come to appear before me, who has required this at your hand to tread my court?" God is essentially saying, who invited you to my house? You show up, but I didn't invite you. Now we all know that everyone is welcome in God's house, but it's the motive behind us coming to God's house that God is most concerned with. And so he's telling the people here in Isaiah's time, you showing up, but I didn't invite you. Which means that we can't come to God just any kind of way. We have to have a respect for God. It's almost like someone coming over to my house and going straight to my refrigerator, fixing them a sandwich, and I barely know the person. And I'm looking at them like, wow, they don't have respect for my house. Or as I would say, the house that the Lord blessed me with, you know, nothing is mine. So pardon me when I said mine, because the earth is the Lord and the fullness thereof. He owns everything. He just gave it to me to be a steward over. So that's how we do sometimes. We go in God's house and we don't respect the owner of the house. We just show up and we have the audacity to say, this is taking too long. Worship, let's go on and get the preach word. Let's go home. Because our motive is not right. We've been invited to the King of Kings, the Lord of Lords house, and we can't respect the house. And he said, who invited you? Because I didn't. The invitation is there, but God wants us to come out with pure motives when we do arrive there. Enter into his gates with thanksgiving and into his courts with praise. That's how we should come in, and not coming in to see what we can get out of it versus what God can get out of it, which is glory that we should be giving to him. The third subject is going to be false pretenses. And let's go to the scripture. Take Isaiah 29:13, and it says, "Wherefore the Lord said, for as much as this people draw near me with their mouth and with their lips, but have removed heart from me, and their ear toward me is taught by the precept of men." So the Lord is saying to Isaiah here that, you know, we're praising God, we're talking about God, we just are saying God in everything, in all the right places. We're saying amen. We know all the church lingo, if you will. But your heart is not in it. And if your heart is not in it, there's going to be no profit for anyone out of it. It's like saying for the spouse, it's like saying, "I love you" to your husband or to your wife, but you're not showing the love that you're saying. So you're saying, "I love you, I love you." You could say, "I love you" every day for the rest of your life, but if there is no action behind that love, then it's pointless, it's fruitless. Like the song Commission sang one time, they said, love isn't love until it's given away. Or like the group Journey saying, I want to know what love is. And they went on to say, I want you to show me. And that's what God is saying. Don't just say, I love you, Lord. Show me that you love me. And that's what he's saying here in Isaiah 29:13. And that's what we should be doing, showing God that we love him, not just saying it, but showing him that we love him by keeping. And Jesus said this in John 15. He said, if you love me, keep my commandments. That's how we show God that we love him, keeping his commandments. All right, let's go to our next subject, which is obligation. You feel like it's, some people feel like it's something they checked off their to-do list when they show up at God's house. I never treat God like that. You pencil God in, and then when it's done, when church is done, you can check that off your list and go about your day, and you've accomplished that for that particular week. No. We cannot treat God this way. We have to make sure that we're doing, again, here comes that word again, motive, our motive. It has to be a pure motive that we're doing all of this from. We can't, again, go in and tell God, may not have to verbally say it. We say, well, God, I showed up. I'm here. Okay. What are you going to do now that you've shown up? Are you just going to sit there and not even participate in worship? Because worship, for a lot of people, can be done out of just obligation because they see other people doing it. No, worship comes from the heart, and it has to be done from your experience. Nobody can worship for you, or nobody can make you worship. Yeah, we have worship leaders that say, oh, come on, let's worship God. No, it can't be an obligation you have to fulfill by someone coercing you to worship or to praise God. We have to do it from, again, a pure motive. And from our experiences with God, which in turn brings about the praise of God in our life. So again, we can't just go to church and act like, again, we're doing God a favor. That's not why we go to, that's not why I go to church. Now, other people may choose to do that. That's them. I don't have to give an account for the people that may do that. I have to give an account for myself and for what I did with God's son. Yes, that's what God is going to ask when we get to the judgment. He's not going to ask about your job because he gave you the job. He knows all about the job. He knows that you, he got you to the point where you could retire and enjoy what he has given to you. He's not going to ask you about the children that he gave you, because he's the one that did give them to you. He knows all about them. He's not going to ask you about the house that you live in, the car that you drive, but he is going to ask you, what did you do with the present, or in this case, in the present of my son, Jesus Christ, in your life? Did you share the goodness of Jesus and how he was born, he died, he rose, and coming back? Did you share that with others to bring them into the kingdom of God? That's what we have to fulfill. That's our obligation. Our obligation is not to go to church again and check it off the list like it's something that we have to attend, like a seminar. No, church is not a seminar. It is not, let me tell you. All right, let's look at our last subject, which is going to be a true relationship. That's where the rubber meets the road. This is where God wants us. This is why, and ultimately why we go to church, is because we are there to encounter God. Let's go to Isaiah 1:18, and it reads, it says, "Come now," and this is God talking, of course. He says, "Come now and let us reason together, saith the Lord. Though your sins be as scarlet, they shall be as white as snow. Though they be red like crimson, they shall be as wool." So God is saying through Isaiah here, God wants to meet us at his house to cleanse us from the sins that we have committed against him, restore us, just as First John 1:9 says, if we confess our sins, God is faithful to forgive us, cleanse us, and he will restore us back into fellowship and a relationship with him. That's the real reason we do go to church, is to receive the forgiveness of God so that God can clean us up and restore us, send us back out into this mean world to share the goodness, the grace, and the mercy that his son Jesus came to this earth to provide for us. That's why I go to church. Again, as I said earlier, that has not always been my story. I didn't always go to church. Yeah, I was born and raised in church, and some people say, I left church for a little bit, and I came back. You know, they go to the scripture, said, you know, train up a child in the way they should go. If they depart, they will come back. That was not my story. I never left church, but I can say this, that church left me. Because I was in a season of, God, what? I don't know. I don't know what's going on. I couldn't feel anything. And I know church and the things of God are not based on emotions and feelings. I know sometimes we cry and, you know, we get very emotional in church. But we do that based on the Spirit of God in us, because he brings us to a point of submission. But I just wasn't feeling anything, and I was like, "What, God? What's going on?" And God had to remind me that I had to get my life right. So I was showing up thinking, "Okay, I sang in the choir. I was an usher at one time. I was a deacon for a good number of years. The Lord called me into ministry. And now God has blessed me to become the assistant pastor at our church. But I had to learn that it wasn't about my church attendance that gave me a promotion, like we are on our job. We show up every day and we say, "Oh yeah, they're gonna surely promote me. I'm always here," and all of that. No, that's not how God's economy works. God is looking for people that are not really necessarily looking for promotions, but God is looking for servants. servant. He's not looking for the chief or the big leader. He is looking for servants. I've had a pastor friend. He's gone on to be with the Lord. And he used to share this one real big tidbit of information that was so profound. It was simple in what the way he put it, but it was profound. He said there are two offices in the church, or two titles, if you will. He said the titles are servant and king. And he said, and king has already been taken. So for those that are trying to be anything other than a servant, I got some bad news for you. Again, as my pastor friend said, king has already been taken. So the King of Kings is Jesus, and we are but his servants. So let's take our role in his house and understand that when we go to his house, God is looking to work on us. Like he told the children of Israel through Jeremiah, that he wants to take out the stony heart, a heart that is not receptive to anything, any correction, anything that looks like I want to do right or do better. But God wants to put a heart of flesh that he can penetrate with his love and correction so that we can do his will. That's what God is looking for. But again, most time we're looking for just a quick fix. We went to church. I did my obligation. Now it's time to go eat lunch, go home and take a nap. No, the reason we go to church is so that God can forgive us, cleanse us, restore us, and ultimately use us. All right, God bless you all. Again, this is Pastor John Roberts from the Bread of Life Community Baptist Church with the Watchman on the Wall radio broadcast. It was great to be before you all, and we will be before you next Saturday. God bless. You all enjoy the rest of your afternoon.
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1: He cannot fail. 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

looking at one. You're looking at one. 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I've been in a season of miracles. 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

0: 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Also, you'll be able to catch all the weather updates and social media updates as well. 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
6: 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I'm a lawyer. 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I'm running for judge, and I will apply the law to the facts, whoever you are. On August 4th, vote Rosie Quinn for judge in Wyandotte County. A judge for all people. All praises to God.
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0: God and praise him. 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